Oh, that's a good song. Thank God for, thank God he's my king. And I hope king of my life, I crown thee now. Thine shall the glory be. Let him be king of your life. Let him rule your life and govern your life today. Thank God for the fact that he's our king. One more, the Nichols family sing, If God Is For Me. I think you'll enjoy this as they sing. Let's come on in here, folks, and sing it for us. If God Is For Me, Who Can Be Against Me? That's a good song.

0: Well, I have a verse for you today. You know, every single broadcast, I try to give you something for the day. And I've got a verse that you're going to carry with you today. I tell you, the thought is such a blessing to my heart. I hope you will carry this with you. Chapter 6, Exodus, one verse, one statement. Then the Lord said unto Moses, all right, are you ready? Get your pen out, mark it. Now, if you're driving an 18-wheeler, don't take your pen out. Just trust me, you can mark it when you pull over. But if you're by your Bible, chapter 6, verse 1, then the Lord said unto Moses, all right, here it is. I want you to carry this today. Now shalt thou see what I will do. What's God want to do in your life today? Now I shall see what I will do. Now thou shalt see what I will do. God can do anything, anything, anything. God can do anything but fail. You know, I'm not a gloom and doomer preacher, no. However, I do know we're serving the Lord in a dark day. Socialist, communist in our own country. Here we're, whatever we're doing, we're the leading country financially. We're the leading country in freedom. And they want to change all that. They want to get rid of the presidency and the House and the Senate and the Supreme Court. They want to get rid of prisons. They want to get rid of jails. They want to get rid of the police. They want to get rid of the military. What fools. I said, what fools. I know it's a gloomy day. I still believe that God can do anything. Now thou shalt see what I will do. I need God to do that today for me. I need God to come on in. I think about early this morning, I was thinking about my prayer list, and everything on my prayer list is bigger than I am. Everything is. And some requests are so dark and so gloomy and so impossible. But God can do anything. God can change a heart. I cannot change a heart. I cannot change a life. I cannot change a motive. I cannot change a mind. But God can change somebody. God can change. You're living with an unsaved husband. He's a drug addict. But God could change him. God could save him. God could call him to preach. You know, Mrs. Treber and I take almost every night a ride. And we listen at 7:05 on our radio station to Unshackled. She never really liked that program growing up, but she sure loves it now. We listen every night, and we hear how those true stories of men, women that were lost and away from God and drug addicts and drunks and prisons and jails, how they get saved, and how many times they become a preacher of the gospel. How in the world? Here was a man last night we listened to. He was ready to kill his wife, and she was in the car, and she stopped because she knew the bullet might go through her to hit the baby. And she was praying for him and praying for him and begging God to save his sorry soul. And he was shooting people and killing people and drugged up and all, and not killing people, but drugged up, all of that. But God did save him. God saved him so many years ago, and he's given his life to God to serve God. God, how in the world can that happen? Only God. Only God can do it. God can do it. What's so dark in your life today? Take your burden to the Lord and leave it there. Leave it there. Leave it there. Take your burden. Take your trials. Take your sorrow. Take your disappointment. Take your health needs. Take your financial needs. Take your backslidden children. Take your unsaved children. Take your unsaved husband. Take your unsaved wife. Take your saved mate that's quit on church and take it to the Lord and say, dear God, only you can do this. Here's a fabulous verse. Would you mark chapter 6, Exodus 6, 1? Now thou shalt see what I will do. I want to stand back and watch what God's going to do today. I've got so many great needs. I mean, greater than they've ever been. I don't know how to get answers. I don't know how to get them changed. I don't know how to rectify the whole problem. But God can, And God just may do it today. God can do anything, anything, anything. God can do anything but fail. I love you folks so very much. I hope you have a good day and serving God with your life. Let's testify of his grace. Father, bless every listener worldwide. Help us to believe that God, we're going to see what you can do. We're going to stand back and watch your hand at work in our life today. And so may we see some great things that your hand, your blessing does for us. Bless every listener around the globe as they seek to serve thee. May we have a testimony of your grace and your mercy. We ask this in Jesus' name. Amen.
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Stay tuned. God bless.

0: Greetings, friend. Zephaniah chapter 3, verse 9 says, "For then I will turn to the people a pure language, that they all may call on the name of the Lord to serve him with one consent." At the Tower of Babel in Genesis 11, God saw the potential for evil when everyone spoke the same language. So he said, "Come, let us go down and there confuse their language." He said that so that they may not understand one another's speech. Apparently, if all on earth spoke the same language, it'd be easier to devise sin and practice sin. So God changed one language into many. The prophecy in Zephaniah here refers to the millennium, Revelation 20, when Christ will reign in his Jerusalem temple for 1,000 years. God will then restore mankind's language to one common language. Everyone during the 1,000-year reign of Christ on earth will speak and understand the same language. Since Christ will rule as King of all the earth, he will restrain outward sin and enforce holy living. There's a glorious time coming, 1,000 years, when Jesus will be the King of the earth and the capital city will be Jerusalem. Rejoice in these blessings of the millennium. Here are just a few. Revelation 22 tells us that Satan will be bound during the millennium. Wonderful. Though God is allowing him to be the prince of the power of the air today, he will be chained during the millennium. Babies will be born sinners with the Adamic nature, but the decision to trust Jesus will be easier because of the absence of Satan. Genesis 3 talks about the curse on the ground, the animals, and the Bible tells us that that curse will be lifted, Isaiah 35:1, so the desert will blossom like a rose. The eyes of the blind will be opened, Isaiah 29:16. The wolf, the lion, the calf, and the lamb will dwell together in peace, Isaiah 11:6. This sin-cursed earth today boasts beautiful mountains, oceans, rivers, and flowers, but nothing compared to the beauty of the millennium. Long life will be normal. Isaiah 65, verses 18 to 22 tells us there will be no more an infant of days or old men, for a man who is 100 years old will be considered a child. No one will die of old age, only from judgment for rejecting Jesus. And the Bible says there the population will explode. You see, people will survive the seven-year tribulation, Revelation chapter 6 through 16. They'll have children, though. Death will be only from judgment, so the population will explode. Check out Jeremiah chapter 30, verse 9. Jesus Christ will be the absolute ruler of the millennium, Psalm 2, 9, Psalm 72. You see, God intended man to rule over the earth, but man lost that right because of the curse. God's purpose will be fulfilled when Christ rules. Though the earth now groans under the curse, there are glorious millennial blessings to come. Thank you for listening. 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
1: Your Faith Music Radio weather forecast for Evansville and the surrounding tri-state area for tonight: clear with a low of 72. Mostly sunny, hot tomorrow on Tuesday with a high 97, heat index near 103. For tomorrow night, partly cloudy with a low near 74. Mostly sunny skies continue into Wednesday with a high warming up near 97. We'll see heat index is soared near 103. Once again, for tonight, mostly clear skies with a low near 72.

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Hebrews 12:2. Looking unto Jesus, the author and finisher of our faith, who for the joy that was set before him endured the cross, despising the shame, and is set down at the right hand of the throne of God. I said in another broadcast that this verse taught me that, quote, to take the pain, I must keep my eyes on the prize. Now consider this extra truth. What if you don't know how your current struggle is going to benefit you? Listen carefully. To value a prize which you've not experienced before. For example, salvation, staying pure before marriage, having a good education, staying married for 30 years, faithfulness to a job or ministry, years spent walking with God, rearing good kids. If you don't know how sweet those things may be and wonder if they're worth you paying the price, listen to those who have obtained them. Something to think about.

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1: Your Faith Music Radio weather forecast for Evansville and the surrounding tri-state area for tonight. Clear with a low of 72. Mostly sunny, hot tomorrow on Tuesday with a high 97. Heat index near 103. For tomorrow night, partly cloudy with a low near 74. Mostly sunny skies continue into Wednesday with a high warming up near 97. We'll see heat index is soared near 103. Once again, for tonight, mostly clear skies with a low near 72.

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0: it's not the world God made. This is Ken Ham, editor of the apologetic and faith-building The New Answers books. Our world is filled with beauty and ugliness. So much life and so much death. Why is it like this? Well, this isn't the world God made. Genesis tells us God created a perfect world, a very good creation, free from death and suffering. It was a perfect paradise. But everything changed when Adam rebelled against God. His choice brought death and suffering into creation. Now all of creation groans. But that's not the end. Jesus, the God-man, took our penalty of death on the cross so we could be saved. Someday, those who trust Christ will live forever in a new heaven and earth where there will be no more death or suffering.
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1: Your Faith Music Radio weather forecast for Evansville and the surrounding tri-state area for tonight. Clear with a low of 72. Mostly sunny, hot tomorrow on Tuesday with a high 97. Heat index near 103. For tomorrow night, partly cloudy with a low near 74. Mostly sunny skies continue into Wednesday with a high warming up near 97. We'll see heat indexes soar to near 103. Once again, for tonight, mostly clear skies with a low near 72.

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0: Here's today's word of encouragement from Mrs. Vicki Mutchler.
1: God will make you ready. Luke 1:17, to make ready a people prepared for the Lord. There's something about being prepared that brings confidence. A woman prepares meals before the guest arrives. She packs a suitcase before the trip. She lays out clothes for the next morning, plans for holidays, keeps supplies on hand for unexpected needs. Much of a woman's life is spent getting prepared, you know, ready for what's coming. While we spend so much time preparing for life's events, God is more interested in preparing us. Luke tells us that John the Baptist came to make ready a people prepared for the Lord. You know, he knew that preparation always precedes purpose. That's how God still works today. Through Scripture, God often spent far more time preparing his servants than he did using them publicly. Moses spent 40 years in the wilderness before leading Israel. David tended sheep long before he wore a crown. Esther's preparation took months before she stood before the king. Even Jesus lived many quiet years before his public ministry. God may be using a time in your life to prepare you, deepen your character, and get you prepared for what he has in store.
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My name is Cheryl Schaefer, and my favorite verse is Isaiah 26:3. Thou wilt keep him in perfect peace, whose mind is stayed on thee, because he trusteth in thee. 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
1: American Family News, I'm Robert Thornton. Today, a divided Supreme Court allowed the White House to continue construction on a $400 million ballroom project as lawsuits play out. The decision replaces a temporary order from Chief Justice John Roberts previously issued hours before a lower court decision halting the work would have gone into effect. The lawsuit will return to lower courts, but documents said that key portions of the project could be complete within months, a quick timeline compared with a typical legal case. Vice President J.D. Vance met today with members of the Republican Jewish Coalition. Details of the meeting have not been released, but it comes at a time when some Jewish people feel as though some members of the Trump administration do not have Israel's back or that they're not doing enough to combat anti-Semitism. Talking about this on Fox News, U.S. Ambassador to Israel Mike Huckabee said this is a matter of extreme importance.
2: This is one of the most important meetings that the Republican Jewish Coalition has had, maybe in its 40-year history. Because with the rise of anti-Semitism and all the things being said, it has become more evident than ever that there's got to be a real coalition. And I will say, not just of the Jewish audience, but also the Christian audience.
1: J.D. Vance is widely considered a frontrunner for the Republican nomination to succeed President Trump in 2028. He has expressed his support for Israel, but, unlike Trump, has been viewed as more equivocal or skeptical toward the long-term ally. Federal Reserve Chair Kevin Warsh suggested interest rates could rise as inflation concerns grow. President Trump told reporters at the White House today that the interest rates do not match the economic success he believes the country

0: bedding. The Forsyth County District Attorney said at a news conference that the girl was arrested last week and indicted by a grand jury today, just before she was due to begin the school year. A Canadian conservative advocate says, unfortunately, he predicts that Canada's anti-American prime minister could be with them for a long while. AFN's Chad Groening has more.
1: As we have reported on AFN, Canada and the United States have failed to come up with a new trade agreement, triggering President Trump to threaten 50% tariffs on certain goods, and Canadian Prime Minister Mark Carney threatening to retaliate. Brian Rushfield is the former executive director of Canada Family Action. He thinks Carney has no intention of negotiating a new trade deal.
2: Because he's got this grand vision of us under the one world order, and he's even said that. That can only happen if we give up our autonomy. And if our economy is so bad and we basically debt ourselves to whoever is loaning us all this billions of dollars, they will run the country. And Carney wants to be the chief of that.
1: Rushfield sadly thinks Canadians are going to be stuck with Carney and his crooked cabinet for beyond the next election.
2: It is absolutely unbelievable to most Canadians who are somewhat conservative and somewhat informed that we still have anybody who would vote for Liberals, but the Liberals are still polling at least neck and neck with the Conservatives. And I think Carney, with his crooked plans, will buy a number of votes. I think, unfortunately, we're going to see him buy enough votes in the next election that he will have another four-year term.
0: Residents along the upper Texas and southwest Louisiana coast are watching a tropical system that is expected to reach land tomorrow. The system is expected to bring rainfall totals of 3 to 6 inches, with maximum totals of 9 inches for parts of the upper Texas coast inland through east central Texas, with potential for 2 to 3 inches in far southwest Louisiana. This is likely to produce flash flooding, especially in low-lying and urban areas. River flooding may also be possible. See more news at AFN.net.
3: Your Faith Music Radio weather forecast for Evansville and the surrounding tri-state area. Today, mostly sunny with a high 97, heat index 103. For tonight, clear, low 74. Sunshine continues tomorrow on Wednesday with a high 97, heat index 103. Tomorrow night, clear with low near 74. Head into Thursday, mostly sunny with a high near 100, heat index near 105. Once again, for today, mostly sunny skies, a high near 97, heat index 103.
4: 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In that spirit, here's the host of CW Today, Mrs. Loretta Walker.
5: I'd like to read you an article from the September issue of the Christian Womanhood magazine. It's by Marcy Marsh, the pastor's wife of Faith Baptist Church, Burren, Indiana. It's Balance in the Home and Ministry, Making God the Center of Both. I grew up in the ministry. My dad was a pastor, and our lives were wrapped up in the lives of people and the workings of the church. Yet I never felt that my dad loved the church more than he loved me. I could walk into his office anytime. I'd call him at any time, and he would talk to me. He would ask me to go soul winning with him, make visits to nursing homes, and accompany him on ministry opportunities. At night, he would go for walks to pray and often invite me to come along. He made those times special. Sometimes it was as simple as stopping for a drink, but those moments became treasured memories. One of my favorite memories was early in the morning. We were both early risers. After I had read my Bible, I would find him sitting in the kitchen table with his Bible open, reading and praying. He would make me toast and coffee, and we would talk about what God had shown us from his word. I asked countless questions, and he patiently answered them. When I look back, I do not remember a sharp line between ministry and my family life. They were intertwined. Many of my fondest memories with my dad were not centered around recreation or entertainment, but around God, his work and his plans. He constantly encouraged my walk with the Lord. I never faulted my dad for giving his life to God. He loved the Lord with all his heart because he never forgot where God had brought him from. Before his salvation at 28 years old, his life was a wreck. He often spoke about how God used difficult circumstances to get his attention and bring him to a place of surrender. Fast forward to my own ministry and family life. I certainly did not do everything right, but I can honestly say I tried to balance ministry and home. Looking back, I want to share some thoughts about what I am thankful I did and what I wish I had done differently. When we think of

0: women who ministered to Jesus and the disciples, we often forget that most of them likely had homes, responsibilities, and families of their own. Yet they followed Christ and served him faithfully. Their service was not the issue. The condition of their hearts while serving was what mattered. One of the most misunderstood women in Scripture is Martha. We often paint her as the villain of Luke 10, while Mary becomes the hero. But Martha was not a wicked woman. Martha was serving, working, and trying to meet needs. The problem was not her service. It was her spirit. Notice the progression. Martha became distracted with much serving. Then she became frustrated and then critical of her sister. Finally, she questioned the Lord himself. Lord, dost thou not care that my sister hath left me to serve alone? Luke 10:40. That statement reveals where her heart had drifted. Her focus was no longer on Christ. Her focus had become herself. I understand Martha because I have been Martha with seasons of serving, working, organizing, helping, sacrificing, and carrying burdens. Yet somewhere along the way, I became frustrated when I thought I was doing more than everyone else. I became critical of others who did not seem to be carrying the same load. I threw my own little pity party and wondered why no one noticed all I was doing. The problem was not the work. The problem was that I had neglected to sit at Jesus' feet before going about that work. I have also experienced the other side when I spent time with my Savior first. I walked with him, listened to him, and let him speak to my heart through his word. Then I went about serving with joy, gratitude, and love. The work was often just as demanding, but my spirit was completely different. That was Mary's secret. Before she served Christ, she sat with Christ. The challenge for every ministry worker, parent, pastor, pastor's wife, Sunday school teacher, and servant of God is this: what spirit are we bringing into our service? If we are constantly critical, frustrated, offended, exhausted, and acting as though nobody appreciates us, we are communicating something to everyone around us. We are saying that ministry is about us. We may never say those words out loud, but our attitudes preach louder than our mouths. When we serve with a woe is me attitude, our children hear it. When we constantly point out everything we do that others do not do, our family hears it. When we compare our sacrifices to everyone else's sacrifices, our children hear our words. When we become bitter and critical, our family becomes the primary recipient of that frustration. Sadly, many children grow up disliking ministry, not because they dislike Christ, but because they dislike because the ministry they observed was wrapped in criticism, frustration, and fleshly attitude. Instead of seeing Jesus, they saw stress. Instead of seeing joy, they saw irritation. Instead of seeing beauty of serving God, they saw resentment. The family sees us more than anyone else. They see us when church service is over. They hear our conversations on the drive home. They watch our reactions when things do not go our way. They know whether we have truly been with Jesus. Acts 14:13 says that others took knowledge of them that they had been with Jesus. This verse should be true of us as well. When we have genuinely spent time with Christ, it shows by the sweetness of our spirit, patience in our responses, gratitude in our service, and joy in our sacrifice. Our children may not remember every sermon we preached or every ministry event we attended, but they will remember whether serving God brought out the best of Christ in us or the worst of self in us. May God help us simply to be not busy Marthas, but believers who first sit at Jesus' feet and then rise to serve him with our hearts. The goal is not balance. The goal is God at the center. Boy, isn't that a good thought? There's a lot more to the article with certain points about how to get everybody involved in the ministry and God-centered. But I love this thought because it is your spirit that makes a difference in how you're serving God. Rejoice in the Lord always. And again, I say rejoice.
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1: Your Faith Music Radio weather forecast for Evansville and the surrounding tri-state area. Today, mostly sunny with a high 97, heat index 103. For tonight, clear, low 74. Sunshine continues tomorrow on Wednesday with a high 97, heat index 103. Tomorrow night, clear with low near 74. Head into Thursday, mostly sunny with a high near 100, heat index near 105. Once again, for today, mostly sunny skies, a high near 97, heat index 103.

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1: Jesus Christ was offered for the sins of many. 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That means we don't have to fear his coming. We can look forward to his coming because we are the redeemed, the justified. Our sin account has been settled, and it's a wonderful thing to think about seeing Jesus again.
0: 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And now, here's Pastor Paul Chappell with part one of a message called A Watchful Steward.
1: You know, one of the great aspects of a day like today is that it focuses our attention on eternal things. All of us today, as we give to the Lord and as we worship Him, are reminded of the fact this life is very, very temporal. You know, last Sunday night, we observed the Lord's table. And as we did that, we served the juice and the bread. And the bread represents the broken body, and the juice represents the blood of Jesus Christ. And one of the verses that I read was from 1 Corinthians 11:26, which says, "For as often as ye eat this bread and drink this cup, ye do show the Lord's death till he come." Now think of that for a moment. "Ye do show the Lord's death till he come." In other words, Jesus instituted the Lord's table, and when he did, he said, "I want you to remember I'm coming back. I want you to live your life with that truth in mind. I want my coming to be very much a part of your thought process." And we learned about that a few weeks ago. In fact, look at verse 34 of this chapter. It says, "For where your treasure is, there will your heart be also." Let's say that one together. "For where your..." Okay, now this is simple, but watch this very carefully. What do we remember when we see the baptism? We see the burial and the resurrection, and we remember Jesus. And what do we remember when we take the juice and the bread? We remember Jesus. And what do we remember when we give? We remember Jesus. Because where your treasure is, that's where your heart is. And so today is a way to keep our heart attached to Jesus, who's going to come for us very, very soon. And what we're going to learn today is that God wants us to be watchful. He wants us to be watchful stewards. He wants us to live our lives with this thought in mind, that the owner's coming back pretty soon, and we want to be taking care of his stuff while we're here on this earth. So good stewards are watchful people because they're caring for the affairs of another. And good stewards are faithful people. The Bible says it's required of a steward that a man be found faithful. God wants us to be faithful with our time, finances, with our families, with all of the things that he gives to us. And good stewards are prepared people. In other words, they're always ready in case the master comes back. I once met a man whose full-time job was to take care of a fishing boat. He lived on the boat. He washed the boat. He had all the tackle ready. He said, "My boss goes fishing about 8 days a month, and my job is to be ready when he shows up, having that boat ready to go out." By the way, how many of you say, that's a good job right there, taking care of that boat? But that was his job, to be ready when the owner showed up. Everything was ready to go. That was his job.

0: job. Well, I'm here to tell you this morning that our owner, by the way, if you're saved, you've been bought with a price. Our owner, Jesus Christ, is coming back, and we're just stewarding right now the blessings that he's given to us. So let's think about that this morning. The first thing I want you to notice in our text is the waiting of the steward. All of us are stewards in waiting. And the Bible says in verse 35, let your loins be girded about and your lights burning. And what we notice right off the bat is that as a steward, we are to be waiting with preparation. That's what this verse is talking about. When it says, let your loins be girded about, in the first century Holy Land, the different types of clothing was flowing garments, were flowing garments that would oftentimes have to be girded up or pulled up in order to run to do the task of an employer or of a boss. And so the scriptures say, let your loins be girded is another way of saying, be ready for when the master comes. Similarly, it says, let your lamp or your lights be burning. And again, he could come at any time. And so be ready so that when your master calls, you'll be ready to go. Day or night, ready for the coming of the Lord Jesus Christ. This is what the Bible speaks about in 1 Thessalonians chapter 4 and verse 15. For this we say unto you by the word of the Lord, that we which are alive and remain unto the coming of the Lord shall not prevent them which are asleep. For the Lord himself shall descend from heaven with a shout, and with the voice of the archangel, and with the trump of God, and the dead in Christ shall rise first. Then we which are alive and remain shall be caught up together with them in the clouds to meet the Lord in the air, and so shall we ever be with the Lord. Wherefore, comfort one another with these words. Ladies and gentlemen, as sure as I'm standing here this morning, I believe that Jesus Christ's return is imminent. I believe we should live with expectancy. I believe that even now, Gabriel may be wetting his lips, getting ready to blow that horn, and we ought to be ready when the horn blows and looking forward to the coming of our Lord Jesus Christ. The Bible says in Titus 2 and verse 13, looking for that blessed hope and the glorious appearing of that great God and our Savior, Jesus Christ. The coming of the Lord is the blessed hope of the church. And we're to be looking for that and living with his coming in mind. I heard about a mommy talking to her daughter after church, and they had heard a lesson in church about the coming of the Lord. And the daughter said, Mommy, do you really believe that the Lord is coming? She said, yes, I do. She said, do you believe he could be coming like any month? And her mommy said, yes, I do. And she said, like any week? And her mommy said, yes, I do. She said, do you think he's coming any hour? Could be. And could he come any moment? Mother said, I believe so. And the little girl said, Mommy, will you brush my hair? You know, we need that childlike faith to practice his presence and to be ready for his appearance. We ought to live every day, and this offering this Sunday ought to be done with the thought, Jesus is coming again. We need to live with preparation, but the waiting steward also lives with purpose, and his purpose is simply to please the master. Verse 36, and ye yourselves like unto the men that wait for their Lord when he will return from the wedding, that when he cometh and knocketh, they may open unto him immediately. In other words, a good steward says, Lord, when you come, I'll be ready. I'll not be in the best bar in town. I won't be wasting my life in Las Vegas. I won't be bitter. I will not be someone that has not been giving or witnessing. Lord, when you come, I want to be ready for you to come. I want to be ready when that trumpet sounds. I will have been living for you. Luke 16 and verse 2, in another parable about stewardship, the Bible says, and he called unto him and said unto him, how is it that I hear this of thee? Give an account of thy stewardship. For thou mayest no longer be a steward. In other words, give an account of thy stewardship means that all of us will give an account for the way that we steward the blessings of God in our lives. And the illustration in verse 36 is the illustration of a wedding. And the illustration that is given here is that we are to patiently wait for the master while he is gone. Now, in the first century, the weddings, the Jewish weddings in particular, they would last days and days and days and days. And the stewards were back at the house, taking care of the cattle and the sheep and taking care of the house. And yet the parable says that they were to be ready, because when that master got done at that wedding, they needed to be ready to say, here's how the cattle are doing. Here's how this is doing. And the house is ready, sir. And waiting for him to return and to patiently wait. Sometimes some of you that have been saved since you were little and you've heard about the coming of Jesus, if you're not careful, the doctrine of the imminent return of Christ can become sort of passé to you. It can be something that you're not as urgently waiting for as you once did. And we need to be patiently waiting and looking for the coming of the Lord Jesus Christ. And so that's the purpose of the steward. In waiting, he is to be prepared for the coming of his master. He knows the purpose is that when the master returns, he is there attentively looking for his coming. But notice, secondly, the watching of the steward. This waiting steward is a very watchful steward. Verse 37 says, blessed are those servants whom the Lord, when he cometh, shall find watching. Verily I say unto you that he shall gird himself and make them sit down to meat, and will come forth and serve them. There are several places in the New Testament that offer a blessing for those that are looking for the appearing, for those that are anticipating the coming of the Lord Jesus Christ. Now, I want to ask you a question this morning. What are you watching for? What is it when you look out to the future that you look forward to, and how far into the future are you looking? What do you watch for? Some of you are watching for schools, for the children. Some of you are watching your 401k. Some of you are watching for a certain retirement plans. But the passage would tell us we need to be looking out beyond this life, and we need to be watching for the eternal. And we're not just watching for the here and now. We're watching for the eternal. You see, the Christian life will never make sense unless our eyes are focused on the Lord Jesus Christ, looking unto Jesus, the author and finisher of our faith. So the watching of the steward, notice first of all, it is a focused attention. Verse 37 says, blessed are those servants whom the Lord, when he cometh, shall find them watching. They are very attentive. Now, the problem that we have in life is that we have a very short attention span. That's the challenge. I think we're used to having a commercial on television, every 7 minutes or whatever. And so there's always this challenge to stay attentive, even in church. You've got to work on it. I've got to work on it. We're all trying to pay attention. Well, the problem is that we are very forgetful. I read a story this past week about a couple in England, and they're in their 70s, and they always on Saturdays took a drive, and they got in their car to take their drive, and they pulled over to gas station to get some gas, and he was reading the paper, and he folded up the paper, and normally his wife rode in the back seat. She stretched out, and they talked as they went along and so forth, and he folded up his paper, he got in the car, he went down about 17 or 18 miles to the next city, and as he's driving along, he says, sweetheart, where would you like to have lunch? We're pulling in here to Bridgewater. Where would you like to have lunch? And she didn't answer. He said, again, where would you like to have lunch? He turned around and realized she was not in the car. He had left her at the gas station 17 miles back. They'd been married 40 years. I'm just saying, after a while, you can kind of forget, right? And that's what a day like today does. It reminds us, hey, we're not taking any of our stuff to heaven with us. Jesus is coming again, and we want to be laying up in store for eternal things, you see. And so there is a focused attention, which is an attentive attention. And then secondly, it will be an awarded attention. Notice what it says there in verse 37. Amazing. It says that he shall gird himself, speaking of the Lord, speaking of Jesus, and make them to sit down to meat, and will come forth and serve them. Here we see the blessings of those who are watchful. There is going to be a special meal, the Bible says, for those. There's a special reward, if you will, for those who are watching for the coming of their Lord. Romans 13 and verse 11 says, and that knowing the time, that now it is high time to awake out of sleep, for now is our salvation nearer than when we believe. Hey, church, it's time to wake up out of our sleep. There's more important things in life than the next technological advancement or the next iPad. There's more important things in life than whatever else is going on today. The fact of the matter is we need to awaken ourselves to the fact that Jesus Christ is coming again.
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0: welcome you to Revival Time with Dr. Jack Treiber, pastor of North Valley Baptist Church and president of Golden State Baptist College. 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
1: Hello, neighbor. I want to thank you for listening today. All the stations throughout the United States, there's so many of you. And then, of course, the internet friends that are worldwide. And I appreciate the fact that you're our friends and you pray for us. God bless you. Love you all. I hope we're going to have a great time. We begin Exodus chapter 6 today. Let's get the song, He's My King. I love this. Reminds me of Bobby Robertson as I hear it sung.

Oh, that's a good song. Thank God for, thank God he's my king. And I hope, king of my life, I crown thee now. Thine shall the glory be. Let him be king of your life. Let him rule your life and govern your life today. Thank God for the fact that he's our king. One more, the Nichols family sing, If God Is For Me. I think you'll enjoy this as they sing. Let's come on in here, folks, and sing it for us. If God Is For Me, Who Can Be Against Me? That's a good song.

0: Well, I have a verse for you today. You know, every single broadcast, I try to give you something for the day. And I've got a verse that you're going to carry with you today. I tell you, the thought is such a blessing to my heart. I hope you will carry this with you. Chapter 6, Exodus, one verse, one statement. Then the Lord said unto Moses, all right, are you ready? Get your pen out, mark it. Now, if you're driving an 18-wheeler, don't take your pen out. Just trust me, you can mark it when you pull over. But if you're by your Bible, chapter 6, verse 1, then the Lord said unto Moses, all right, here it is. I want you to carry this today. Now shalt thou see what I will do. What's God want to do in your life today? Now I shall see what I will do. Now thou shalt see what I will do. God can do anything, anything, anything. God can do anything but fail. You know, I'm not a gloom and doomer preacher, no. However, I do know we're serving the Lord in a dark day. Socialist, communist in our own country. Here we're, whatever we're doing, we're the leading country financially. We're the leading country in freedom. And they want to change all that. They want to get rid of the presidency and the House and the Senate and the Supreme Court. They want to get rid of prisons. They want to get rid of jails. They want to get rid of the police. They want to get rid of the military. What fools? I said, what fools? I know it's a gloomy day. I still believe that God can do anything. Now thou shalt see what I will do. I need God to do that today for me. I need God to come on in. I think about early this morning, I was thinking about my prayer list, and everything on my prayer list is bigger than I am. Everything is. And some requests are so dark and so gloomy and so impossible. But God can do anything. God can change a heart. I cannot change a heart. I cannot change a life. I cannot change a motive. I cannot change a mind. But God can change somebody. God can change. You're living with an unsaved husband. He's a drug addict. But God could change him. God could save him. God could call him to preach. You know, Mrs. Treber and I take almost every night a ride. And we listen at 7:05 on our radio station to Unshackled. She never really liked that program growing up, but she sure loves it now. We listen every night. And we hear how those true stories of men, women that were lost and away from God and drug addicts and drunks and prisons and jails, how they get saved. And how many times they become a preacher of the gospel. How in the world? Here was a man last night we listened to. He was ready to kill his wife, and she was in the car, and she stopped because she knew the bullet might go through her to hit the baby. Oh, and she was praying for him and praying for him and begging God to save his sorry soul. And he was shooting people and killing people and drugged up and all, and not killing people, but drugged up, all of that. But God did save him. God saved him so many years ago, and he's given his life to God to serve God. God, how in the world can that happen? Only God. Only God can do it. God can do it. What's so dark in your life today? Take your burden to the Lord and leave it there. Leave it there. Leave it there. Take your burden. Take your trials. Take your sorrow. Take your disappointment. Take your health needs. Take your financial needs. Take your backslidden children. Take your unsaved children. Take your unsaved husband. Take your unsaved wife. Take your saved mate that's quit on church and take it to the Lord and say, dear God, only you can do this. Here's a fabulous verse. Would you mark chapter 6, Exodus 6, 1? Now thou shalt see what I will do. I want to stand back and watch what God's going to do today. I've got so many great needs. I mean, greater than they've ever been. I don't know how to get answers. I don't know how to get them changed. I don't know how to rectify the whole problem. But God can, And God just may do it today. God can do anything, anything, anything. God can do anything but fail. I love you folks so very much. I hope you have a good day and serving God with your life. Let's testify of his grace. Father, bless every listener worldwide. Help us to believe that, God, we're going to see what you can do. We're going to stand back and watch your hand at work in our life today. And so may we see some great things that your hand, your blessing does for us. Bless every listener around the globe as they seek to serve thee. May we have a testimony of your grace and your mercy. We ask this in Jesus' name. Amen.
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1: Your Faith Music Radio weather forecast for Evansville and the surrounding tri-state area. Today, mostly sunny with a high 97, heat index 103. For tonight, clear, low 74. Sunshine continues tomorrow on Wednesday with a high 97, heat index 103. Tomorrow night, clear with low near 74. Head into Thursday, mostly sunny with a high near 100, heat index near 105. Once again, for today, mostly sunny skies, a high near 97, heat index 103.

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1: Your Faith Music Radio weather forecast for Evansville and the surrounding tri-state area. Today, mostly sunny with a high 97, heat index 103. For tonight, clear, low 74. Sunshine continues tomorrow on Wednesday with a high 97, heat index 103. Tomorrow night, clear with low near 74. Head into Thursday, mostly sunny with a high near 100, heat index near 105. Once again, for today, mostly sunny skies, a high near 97, heat index 103.

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1: Your Faith Music Radio weather forecast for Evansville and the surrounding tri-state area. Today, mostly sunny with a high 97, heat index 103. For tonight, clear, low 74. Sunshine continues tomorrow on Wednesday with a high 97, heat index 103. Tomorrow night, clear with low near 74. Head into Thursday, mostly sunny with a high near 100, heat index near 105. Once again, for today, mostly sunny skies, a high near 97, heat index 103.

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1: Your Faith Music Radio weather forecast for Evansville and the surrounding tri-state area. Today, mostly sunny with a high 97, heat index 103. For tonight, clear, low 74. Sunshine continues tomorrow on Wednesday with a high 97, heat index 103. Tomorrow night, clear with low near 74. Head into Thursday, mostly sunny with a high near 100, heat index near 105. Once again, for today, mostly sunny skies, a high near 97, heat index 103.

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1: American Family News, I'm Robert Thornton. The judge in the Lindsey Clancy murder trial dismissed the jury today with the instructions that they are to return tomorrow morning. The deliberations were in their third day. The jury will decide if Clancy is guilty of first-degree murder, second-degree murder, or manslaughter, find her not criminally responsible due to postpartum psychosis, or acquit her. Today, President Donald Trump announced new drug pricing agreements with nearly a dozen pharmaceutical companies at the White House, all under his administration's most favored nation drug strategy, a way for the U.S. to align American prices with lower prices offered internationally.
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1: The president's most favored nation order was signed in May of 2025, promising U.S. pharmaceutical companies tariff relief if U.S. brand name drugs matched international prices. Transportation Secretary Sean Duffy announced a major federal crackdown on fraudulent commercial driver's license practices as part of the White House task force to eliminate fraud. Joined by officials from the Department of Homeland Security, the Federal Trade Commission, and regional U.S. attorneys, Duffy detailed how weak enforcement, self-certification, and illegal immigration has led to unqualified drivers operating heavy commercial vehicles on U.S. roads.
3: All I'm saying is, if you're here illegally and you can't speak the language and you're not well-trained, you don't deserve to be in a big rig driving on American roads, endangering American citizens.
1: Duffy also said some American families have lost loved ones or have had a loved one injured by a driver who should never have had a commercial driver's license. Conservatives and free speech supporters gathered in Sacramento to protest California's so-called Stop Nick Shirley Act, which Governor Gavin Newsom recently signed into law. AFN's Steve Jordahl reports.
4: The new law is officially called the Safe at Home Law because it allows immigrant-run businesses to register with mailing addresses to hide their names and pictures from the public. It also punishes anyone who divulges those identities publicly. California says it's to protect immigrants, but opponents say it's written specifically to hide the massive amounts of fraud recently uncovered by reporters like Nick Shirley, who says it creates a liberal slush fund California Democrats can use any way they want.
5: They can funnel millions upon millions of dollars to nonprofits, NGOs, provide health care for illegal migrants and immigrants just in general, and then they will then funnel that money back into their agendas.
4: Opponents of the law gathered at the Capitol in Sacramento to protest. Antifa met them there.
6: Sir, why are they arresting you? Why are they arresting you?
7: Oh, he's so tough!
4: Shirley addressed the crowd.
8: Thank you. Welcome to the California...
4: And will be called the California Eid State Holiday Act after the expected signature from the governor. It adds two Muslim feast days to the calendar, and Greg Burt of California Family Council says, along with the days off, the bill allows schools to hold exercises acknowledging and celebrating the meaning and importance of the feasts.
9: Now, they don't do that for Christianity. They don't have a special day celebrating the meaning of Easter or the birth of Christ.
4: He says it's the second time in 2 years the state has mandated observance of a minority religious holiday.
9: Last year, they decided to do the very same thing to a Hindu holiday called Diwali.
4: But Brad Dacus of Pacific Justice Institute says recognizing Islamic religious traditions has greater influence than acknowledging other religious observations. Islam is not just a religion, it's a political movement, a government. He says it's overtaking American culture and law in places like Dearborn and Hamtramck in Michigan, New York City, and Dallas.
10: A religion that has not just a religious purpose, but also a political purpose, which is to bring down our Constitution and replace it with Sharia law.

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Lunch is served at 11, then a shotgun start at noon. 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

0: The Psalms of the Bible show God at his most gentle and most powerful. They are God stooping down to pick us up. 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
2: Psalm 57. To the chief musician, Altoscath, Mictum of David, when he fled from Saul in the cave. Be merciful unto me, O God. Be merciful unto me, for my soul trusteth in thee. Yea, in the shadow of thy wings will I make my refuge until these calamities be overpassed. I will cry unto God most high, unto God that performeth all things for me. He shall send from heaven and save me from the reproach of him that would swallow me up. Selah. God shall send forth his mercy and his truth. My soul is among lions, and I lie even among them that are set on fire, even the sons of men whose teeth are spears and arrows, and their tongue a sharp sword. Be thou exalted, O God, above the heavens. Let thy glory be above all the earth. They have prepared a net for my steps. My soul is bowed down. They have digged a pit before me, into the midst whereof they are fallen themselves. Selah. My heart is fixed, O God. My heart is fixed. I will sing and give praise. Awake up, my glory. Awake, psaltery and harp. I myself will awake early. I will praise thee, O Lord, among the people. I will sing unto thee among the nations. For thy mercy is great unto the heavens, and thy truth unto the clouds. Be thou exalted, O God, above the heavens. Let thy glory be above all the earth. Psalm 58. To the chief musician, Altoscath, Mictum of David. Do ye indeed speak righteousness, O congregation? Do ye judge uprightly, O ye sons of men? Yea, in heart ye work wickedness. Ye weigh the violence of your hands in the earth. The wicked are estranged from the womb. They go astray as soon as they be born, speaking lies. Their poison is like the poison of a serpent. They're like the deaf adder that stoppeth her ear, which will not hearken to the voice of charmers, charming never so wisely. Break their teeth, O God, in their mouth. Break out the great teeth of the young lions, O Lord. Let them melt away as waters which run continually when he bendeth his bow to shoot his arrows. Let them be as cut in pieces. As a snail which melteth, let every one of them pass away, like the untimely birth of a woman, that they may not see the sun. Before your pots can feel the thorns, he shall take them away as with a whirlwind, both living and in his wrath. The righteous shall rejoice when he seeth the vengeance. He shall wash his feet in the blood of the wicked, so that a man shall say, verily, there is a reward for the righteous. Verily, he is a God that judgeth in the earth.
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0: Thou shalt guide me with thy counsel, and afterward receive me to glory. Psalm 73, verse 24. The psalmist felt his need for divine guidance. He had just been discovering the foolishness of his own heart, and he resolved that God's counsel would henceforth guide him. A sense of our own folly is a great step toward being wise when it leads us to rely on the wisdom of the Lord. The blind man leans on his friend's arm and reaches home in safety. Likewise, we should give ourselves up implicitly to divine guidance, nothing doubting, assured that though we cannot see, it's always safe to trust the all-seeing God. Thou shalt is a blessed expression of confidence. He was sure that the Lord would not decline the condescending task. Be assured that your God will be your counselor and friend. He'll guide you. He'll direct all your ways. In His written word, you have this assurance in part fulfilled, for Holy Scripture is His counsel to you. We have God's word always to guide us. This is the unerring chart from the quicksands of destruction to the haven of salvation, mapped and marked by the One who knows all the way. Bless you, O God, that we may trust you to guide us to the end. After this guidance through life, the psalmist anticipates a divine reception at last, and afterward receives me to glory. What a thought for you! God Himself will receive you to glory. You, wandering, erring, straying, yet He'll bring you safe at last to glory. This is your portion. Live on it this day.

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1: American Family News, I'm Mr. Pugh. A woman carrying multiple knives in the Times Square area of New York City stabbed two people, leaving one dead and the other in stable condition, and was shot by police after refusing to cooperate, even threatening to kill the officers multiple times. NYPD Police Commissioner Jessica Tisch IDs the perpetrator.
2: The perpetrator in this case has been identified as 49-year-old Pamela Cisneros of Queens. She was pronounced deceased at Bellevue Hospital.
1: Primary season is almost over, but there are a handful of East Coast states left to go, including today's election in Massachusetts. Jessica Rosenthal has more.
3: Democratic Senator Ed Markey is asking for a third term, but he's facing a challenge from Congressman Seth Moulton. Markey's the second oldest sitting senator, but has endorsements from more progressive leaders, including Senator Elizabeth Warren, Independent Senator Bernie Sanders, and Congresswoman Alexandria Ocasio-Cortez. There are now five Democratic candidates fighting for Moulton's seat, and Congressman Stephen Lynch is facing a challenge from a more progressive candidate, Attorney Patrick Roth. Governor Maura Healey is unopposed today, but two Republicans are duking it out to take her on in November, Brian Shortsleeve and Michael Minogue. Roughly two-thirds of Massachusetts voters are not enrolled with any party and pick which party ballot they want to select candidates from during primaries. Jessica Rosenthal, Fox News.
1: Beginning today, a new law in Alabama removing sales tax from credit card transaction fees takes effect.
4: Alabama's Republican Governor Kay Ivey signed Senate Bill 221 into law in April, which exempts so-called swipe fees from state and local sales and use tax calculations. Simply put, it makes sure that sales tax is charged only on the actual price of goods and services, not on the convenience fees that are charged by credit card companies to process electronic payments. While critics say that means there could be less revenue generated for state, county, and municipal funding, the bill got bipartisan support in both the State House and Senate. Tanya J. Powers, Fox News.
1: A North Carolina teenager dies after contracting a rare brain-eating amoeba. More from Sue Guzman.
5: The teen identified by the State Health Department as Moises Ponce Mendoza died Monday after developing the infection caused by Naegleria fowleri, a rare brain-eating amoeba found in lakes, rivers, and other freshwater sources. The single-celled organism typically enters the nose through the water and could reach a person's brain, causing meningoencephalitis, which often leads to coma and death within 5 days. There are typically fewer than 10 cases of the illness in the U.S. every year. Mendoza's death does come a week, though, after a girl contracted the illness in Louisiana and died.
1: A bill that would add two Islamic holidays to the California state calendar is on Governor Gavin Newsom's desk.
6: Assembly Bill 2017 flew through the California legislature on a party-line vote and will be called the California Eid State Holiday Act after the expected signature from the governor. It adds two Muslim feast days to the calendar, and Greg Burt of California Family Council says, along with the days off, the bill allows schools to hold exercises acknowledging and celebrating the meaning and importance of the feasts.
7: Now, they don't do that for Christianity. They don't have a special day celebrating the meaning of Easter or the birth of Christ.
6: He says it's the second time in 2 years the state has mandated observance of a minority religious holiday.
7: Last year, they decided to do the very same thing to a Hindu holiday called Diwali.
6: But Brad Dacus of Pacific Justice Institute says recognizing Islamic religious traditions has greater influence than acknowledging other religious observations. Islam is not just a religion, it's a political movement, a government. He says it's overtaking American culture and law in places like Dearborn and Hamtramck in Michigan, New York City, and Dallas.
8: A religion that has not just a religious purpose, but also a political purpose, which is to bring down our Constitution and replace it with Sharia law.
6: Dacus says the threat to the U.S. Constitution is very real.
8: It should be seen as the antithesis to our Constitution and the freedoms that we hold so dearly in this country.
6: I'm Steve Jordahl.
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9: Your Faith Music Radio weather forecast for Evansville and the surrounding tri-state area. Today, mostly sunny with a high 97, heat index 103. For tonight, clear, low 74. Sunshine continues tomorrow on Wednesday with a high 97, heat index 103. Tomorrow night, clear with low near 74. Head into Thursday, mostly sunny with a high near 100, heat index near 105. Once again, for today, mostly sunny skies, a high near 97, heat index 103.

In Ephesians 3, Paul is telling the people of the church in Ephesus the prayer that he regularly prays for them. "For this cause I bow my knees unto the Father of our Lord Jesus Christ, of whom the whole family in heaven and earth is named, that he would grant you, according to the riches of his glory, to be strengthened with might by his Spirit in the inner man, that Christ may dwell in your hearts by faith, that ye, being rooted and grounded in love, may be able to comprehend with all saints what is the breadth and length and depth and height, and to know the love of Christ which passeth knowledge, that ye might be filled with all the fullness of God." I believe there are five specific requests that combine to bring one great result. The first request is for God to give them Holy Spirit power, that he would grant you, according to the riches of his glory, to be strengthened with might by his Spirit in the inner man. His second request is that they would learn to abide in Christ and Christ in them, that Christ may dwell in your hearts by faith. Paul's third request is that God would cause the people's lives to be deeply rooted in love for others, that ye being rooted and grounded in love. Fourth is for the people to have understanding of spiritual things, may be able to comprehend with all saints what is the breadth and length and depth and height. His fifth request is that the people would constantly know Christ's love more powerfully than they know anything else, and to know the love of Christ which passeth knowledge. If God would do these five works in them, Holy Spirit power, abiding in Christ, genuine love for others, spiritual understanding, and an overwhelming awareness of the love of Jesus, the end result would be that they would be filled with all the fullness of God. That final statement of Paul's prayer, that ye might be filled with all the fullness of God, describes a glorious condition for which every believer ought to hunger. I want to be filled with all the fullness of God. I want every member of my family to be filled with all the fullness of God. I want every person in our church to be filled with all the fullness of God. I want everybody listening right now to be filled with all the fullness of God. There could be no greater ambition, no greater desire, no greater goal in all of life than to be filled with all the fullness of God. No matter what any genuine believer in Jesus Christ might agree or disagree with me on doctrinally, philosophically, or practically, I can't imagine that any true Christian would say that they would consciously refuse to be filled with all the fullness of God. Every man and woman of great faith in the Bible was driven by the desire to be filled with all the fullness of God. And if we could ask them, what does it mean to you to be filled with all the fullness of God? I'm sure their answers would include very specific details. If we asked Enoch, what does it mean to you, Enoch, to be filled with all the fullness of God? I wouldn't be surprised to hear Enoch answer something like this. To me, being filled with all the fullness of God means that when you walk with God, there's no limit to the places he will take you. Abraham, what about you? As you look back over your life here on earth, what does it mean to you to be filled with all the fullness of God? I can hear Abraham answering, when you decide to believe God, he can take your emptiness and turn it into an everlasting legacy. Job, what does it mean to you to be filled with all the fullness of God? It means that when you think you've lost everything, God becomes your everything. Joseph, tell us what being filled with all the fullness of God has meant to you. I hear Joseph say, hold on to the dream God has given you, no matter what, and he'll take you to it. Moses says, being filled with all the fullness of God means that you spend so much time alone with God that it shows on your face. Ruth testifies, when I chose to make Jehovah my God, he turned a heathen widow into the mother of many kings. From David we might hear, whether you're a shepherd in a field, a fugitive in a cave, or a king on a throne, God's countenance will sustain you. I hear Bathsheba say, when you realize that you have fallen farther than you ever thought you could fall, if you'll let God cleanse you, he will change your regret and sorrow into a fountain of wisdom. What did being filled with all the fullness of God mean to Daniel? If you stay close to God, no matter where you find yourself in life,

0: he will reveal to you the deep secrets. Mary Magdalene, if all you've ever known is sin and shame, when God touches you, all you ever know is peace and victory. John, what does being filled with all the fullness of God mean to you? He says, live every day in love with Jesus, and he will be there with you even when you think it's all over. I don't mean to put words into any of these people's mouths, but based on the circumstances of their lives as recorded in the Bible, I'm taking a guess at what being filled with all the fullness of God might have meant to each of them. Christian, spend your life hungering, thirsting, and striving to be filled with all the fullness of God. Stay the course.
1: 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God bless you.

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0: Good morning, and welcome back to a fresh episode of Pastor's Morning Musings. We hope you're having a great morning. This morning, Pastor Jeff will share with us another great thought from the Word of God. Pastor Jeff, where will we be musing this morning?
1: Good morning. Today we'll be in the book of John, chapter number 14, beginning in verse number 25. These things have I spoken unto you, being yet present with you. But the Comforter, which is the Holy Ghost, whom the Father will send in my name, he shall teach you all things, and bring all things to your remembrance, whatsoever I have said unto you. Peace I leave with you, my peace I give unto you. Not as the world giveth, give I unto you. Let not your heart be troubled, neither let it be afraid. Ye have heard how I said unto you, I go away, and come again unto you. If ye love me, ye would rejoice, because I said, I go unto the Father. For my Father is greater than I. This is the great promise of the Christ to his followers, that as he would be leaving them, he would return unto them. Jesus promised another comforter would come after he left this earth and would walk in the believer and with the believer. In verse 18, Jesus said, I will not leave you comfortless. I will come to you. Jesus promised the believer the ever-presence of God in their life. That in and of itself is amazing, but Jesus goes on to say that with this everlasting presence comes the peace of God. Jesus stated in verse 27, Peace I leave with you. My peace give I unto you. Not as the world giveth give I unto you. Let not your heart be troubled, neither let it be afraid. Paul wrote to the church in Philippi in Philippians 4:6, Be careful for nothing, but in everything by prayer and supplication with thanksgiving, let your requests be made known unto God, and the peace of God, which passeth all understanding, shall keep your hearts and minds through Christ Jesus. Anxiety can be overwhelming at times in our lives. But the promise that goes along with the presence of God is the peace of God, and that peace can surpass our understanding that God will keep our hearts and minds. We don't have to live in anxiety. We have a friend that is always with us. This friend is the God of all comfort. He is the God of peace. And these very things have the great ability in my life to overcome the anxiety that I may be experiencing. Yes, I must do my part in the relationship with my friend, but the promise is certain and secure. I can have peace instead of turmoil. I can have comfort instead of unrest. Even when life deals me a sour deal with my ever-present friend, I can have peace and comfort. And the truth of all of this is found in the fact that he will always go with me, and he will never leave me. What an amazing truth that can give us hope no matter what we're facing. So let me leave you with this one last verse, John 6:33. These things have I spoken unto you, that in me ye might have peace. In the world ye shall have tribulation, but be of good cheer. I've overcome the world.
0: The preceding program was produced by Dr. Jeff Harris, pastor, author, and chaplain. 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

0: In our busy world, family time is frequently neglected. It is vital that we give attention to our families while we can. And it is especially important to give attention to what God says in His Word about our homes. For the next few moments, let's join Scott Pauling as we open the Scriptures and find God's message for your family.
1: You know, there are genetic disorders that are passed on from generation to generation in a family line that makes certain people more prone to certain disease, certain maladies, certain things. They're just, we have a proclivity for it because our ancestors did. Well, may I say today that all of us have a family disease? Every last one of us have a terrible disease. It's the worst. It's the worst disease. It is the cancer of the soul. It is terminal. It is fatal. It is the disease of sin. It began in our first parents, in Adam and Eve, and it's passed on from generation to generation. Romans 5 tells us that by one man's sin, many were made sinners. By one man's disobedience, sin entered into the mainstream of humanity. It's passed on, and we're all just sinners. And yet, aren't you glad that though we're all sinners, our Lord is a great Savior? You don't have to wait to get to the New Testament to discover that. That's revealed right in the beginning of the Bible, in the book of beginnings, in the book of Genesis. We're in Genesis chapter 4 again today, talking about this fresh start that is needed in every family. You remember, Adam and Eve failed the Lord, Cain failed the Lord, Abel is killed. Seems like the family's coming apart. And then at the end of Genesis 4, we read this, "And Adam knew his wife again. And she bare a son and called his name Seth. For God, said she, hath appointed me another seed instead of Abel, whom Cain slew. And to Seth, to him also, there was born a son, and he called his name Enos. Then began men to call upon the name of the Lord." We'll come back to that word "began" in our next study, but I love it. It just jumps off the page at me in Genesis 4, verse 26. We're in the book of beginnings. This family's already had one great beginning, the best, in the Garden of Eden. They blew it. But here, the Bible says, "Then began men to call upon the name of the Lord." When was then? When was the moment they began again? The answer, when they finally came to the end of themselves, and they returned to the Lord, and they looked to God as their only hope. I've written in the margin of my Bible that Genesis 4, verse 26, is the first spiritual awakening recorded in Scripture. Notice it was in the context of the home. That's where real spiritual awakening needs to start. It needs to happen in a family. And how does it start? Well, we learned already that the fresh start for the family begins first with a fresh glimpse of the goodness of God. It always begins with God. It begins with God revealing Himself. Get your eyes off of you, off the other family members, and off of the failures, and back on the God who never changes and is always good. And then secondly, today we learn this, that a fresh start for your family not only begins with a fresh glimpse of God, but secondly, it begins with fresh faith for the future. You see, we must exercise faith in God. We must believe that God is, Hebrews 11 verse 6 says, and that He is a rewarder of them that diligently seek Him. We must believe that the God who is good actually is at work even in the middle of our messes. Even in the middle of the most terrible difficulties and tragic circumstances, God has not changed. Do you see Eve's faith being exercised when she has this child? That in itself is a beautiful thing, but she chooses his name carefully. She names him Seth, and then we learn why. The name Seth means appointed. And here's what she said. She said, "For God hath appointed me another seed instead of Abel, whom Cain slew." Instead of living in her past, instead of letting the rest of her life be defined by what was taken away from her, or what didn't turn out right, or what didn't go the way she had hoped, instead of living that way, she moves from grief to failure. She moves from guilt to failure. She moves from what happened to her to what she believes by faith God is going to do. You see, from start to finish, the followers of our Lord have always been a people of faith, faith in God. Now, granted, sometimes our faith is weak, but aren't you glad it's not the strength of your faith, it's the object of your faith that's strong. But the principle is the same. If you're going to get a fresh start, if you're going to have a new beginning with the Lord, if you're going to see what God has in store for you now, if there's going to be any hope, then it must begin with real faith in God. Mark 11:22, Jesus said to his disciples, have faith in God. The writer of Hebrews says, without faith, it's impossible to please him. John wrote in 1 John, this is the victory that overcometh the world, even our faith. Four times in the Bible, once in the Old Testament, three times in the New Testament, we read this expression, the just shall live by his faith. You getting the point? All through Scripture, one of the common threads woven through the whole of God's Word is this, we must believe on the Lord. Will you believe on him today? Let me ask you a question. Do you believe that you've blown it? Somebody says, oh, yes, I know I've blown it. All right, then do you believe God is greater than your failure? Do you believe that where sin abounds, grace does much more abound? Do you believe that Christ is actually greater than everything that is against you? If so, then you must exercise that faith. Faith is not something you hold, it's something you use. It's like a muscle. If you don't use it, it atrophies, it gets weak. Maybe someone listening to me right now used to say, well, I used to really believe the Lord and trust God and saw the Lord break through, but I'm not sure now. Well, begin where you are. Begin by confessing your unbelief. Like the disciples, Lord, help thou mine unbelief. Increase our faith. Start right where you are, but begin to use even that little mustard seed faith you have to say, Lord, I believe you still have a plan. I believe you're the same God you were before our failure. I believe you're the same God you were before our children took the wrong path. I believe you're the same God you were before our family started coming apart at the seams. And then out of that faith, commit yourself by the grace of God to live by faith and to pass that on to your children. I love this thought. Eve, perhaps, had some failures with Cain and Abel. I don't think you can blame all that on Adam and Eve because children grow up, make their own decisions. And you can't control all of that. They become personally accountable to God. But perhaps she had some regret and remorse there. But I love this. When you come to the end of Genesis chapter number 4 and she has this new child, Seth, what does she do? She's committing herself to pass on God's truth through this line. Where Cain chose the wrong path, she says, I'm going to put the right things in Seth. The reality is sometimes people just go the wrong direction, don't they? And we'll talk more about that, praying them back to God, loving them back to God. But I'll tell you what we can do. We can begin with those who still are with us. We can begin with the children and the grandchildren or perhaps even the great-grandchildren that are at hand. And we must teach our Seths, if you will, that they must believe the Lord, that they must be willing to do what God says, that they must be obedient to the truth. Now, if you know the rest of the story of Scripture, we know that the line of Seth is the line through which the seed of the woman, Messiah, was going to come. We know that this is the new line, the godly line. So let's all do something today. If you are in a godly line, would you recommit yourself today by faith to keeping it going, to carry it on, to relay what you've received? Don't let it stop with you. And if you say, I don't have that kind of godly line, then would you draw a line in the sand today yourself and say, by the grace of God, I'm going to be Seth. I'm going to begin to call on the name of the Lord. I'm going to trust God. And maybe the past has lots of blots and blemishes on it, but I believe the future is as bright as the promises of God, and I'm just going to trust the Lord starting right where I am. If you've never trusted Jesus as your personal Savior, that's where you got to begin. Believe on the Lord Jesus Christ, and thou shalt be saved. And if you are a believer, then friend, exercise that faith in God. Believe him for your situation today. You can have a fresh start in your life and with your family if you'll get a fresh faith in God for the future.
2: 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We highly recommend Scott's book, New Testament Marriage. 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
1: American Family News, I'm Rusty Peake. Jury deliberations continuing in the ongoing trial of Lindsey Clancy. Nate Foy reporting from Plymouth, Massachusetts.
2: Yesterday, the jury was here the entire day. They didn't ask a single question or send a note to the judge. And that's something that our colleague Brian Yenis asked the defense attorney Kevin Reddington about as he left court yesterday.
3: It's up to a jury. If they have a question, they send a note. If they don't, they seem very focused and obviously they don't have any questions right now.
2: The judge told the jury they can consider if prescription drugs impaired Clancy during the killings. The jury's one and only note so far involved reviewing her prescription pills. In the 4 months leading up to the killings, Clancy received 32 prescriptions and 13 psychiatric drugs.
1: Prosecutors are waiting on a decision from the judge regarding whether Tyler Robinson, the man accused of assassinating Turning Point USA founder Charlie Kirk, will stand trial. Matt Finn from Provo, Utah, has the latest.
4: Both the defense and prosecution have submitted lengthy written arguments for and against a murder trial. And today they're expected to have 2 hours to argue in court as well. Tyler Robinson is charged with aggravated murder, which carries the death penalty. It's aggravated because the state alleges the shooter, Tyler Robinson, shot into a crowd, which carried a risk of harming or killing other people. But Tyler Robinson's defense is challenging the heightened aggravated factor, writing, "The state has failed to establish probable cause that the shooter knowingly created a risk of death of another other than Charlie Kirk."
1: Vice President J.D. Vance urged Michigan Democrat Senate nominee Abdul El-Sayed during a rally on Monday to focus on policy issues instead of attacking his wife.
5: "I would never come to this state and disrespect you or disrespect somebody's family by talking about another person's wife, a person who isn't on the ballot. And yet, Abdul El-Sayed, every time they put a microphone in front of his face, he wants to talk about my wife or my grandfather. But whatever you want to talk about, Abdul, keep my wife's name out of your mouth because she's way out of your league."
1: Vance's remark was in response to El-Sayed saying, quote, "Do we think J.D. is taking Usha with him back in time to meet Papa or no?" After the vice president suggested that Sharia law would have been an alien concept to his grandfather. Fox News contributor Mary Catherine Hamm says it's not a smart move by El-Sayed.
6: He not only alienates potentially women and Indian American voters, but also his premise is that all old Midwesterners, who are most likely to vote, by the way, in elections, are irredeemably racist and would not welcome Usha Vance. That's his thesis in that discussion, right?
1: And finally, federal prosecutors are turning up the heat on Washington, D.C.'s troubled public schools.
7: U.S. Attorney Jeanine Pirro has convened a rare special grand jury to investigate rampant truancy, inflated graduation rates, and altered attendance records across the district. The investigation comes as city data reveals 58% of D.C. high schoolers were chronically absent last school year, while academic proficiency in English and math plummeted into the double digits. Talking about this on Fox and Friends, Gene Allen, founder of the Center for Education Reform, said unexcused absences and street safety are directly linked.
8: "We know that there's a connection between truancy and crime. In fact, Attorney Pirro has even pointed out, as have D.C. officials for years, that truancy is up.
9: Faction is going to have to talk about what he's going to do."
10: The GOP has not seemed eager to pitch in money for Paxton yet. Tony Ortiz is editor of Current Revolt and made these comments on AFR.
11: "As far as what the GOP is thinking, I think we're going to see a big ramp up on spending for Paxton and more involvement in his race post-Labor Day. At least that's what I've been signaled to, at least myself, is that a lot of post-Labor Day work is going to be done. But that being said, it's not a good position for Paxton to be in."
10: Ortiz noted that a previous Senate race between Senator Ted Cruz and Beto O'Rourke was never as close as the Paxton-Tallarico race. I'm Robert Thornton.
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12: Your Faith Music Radio weather forecast for Evansville and the surrounding tri-state area. Today, mostly sunny with a high 97, heat index 103. For tonight, clear, low 74. Sunshine continues tomorrow on Wednesday with a high 97, heat index 103. Tomorrow night, clear with low near 74. Head into Thursday, mostly sunny with a high near 100, heat index near 105. Once again for today, mostly sunny skies, a high near 97, heat index 103.
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13: Thou shalt guide me with thy counsel, and afterward receive me to glory. Psalm 73, verse 24. The psalmist felt his need for divine guidance. He had just been discovering the foolishness of his own heart, and he resolved that God's counsel would henceforth guide him. A sense of our own folly is a great step toward being wise when it leads us to rely on the wisdom of the Lord. The blind man leans on his friend's arm and reaches home in safety. Likewise, we should give ourselves up implicitly to

way. Bless you, O God, that we may trust you to guide us to the end. After this guidance through life, the psalmist anticipates a divine reception at last, and afterward receives me to glory. What a thought for you! God himself will receive you to glory. You, wandering, erring, straying, yet he'll bring you safe at last to glory. This is your portion. 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

place, and I might as well just give in to the doom and gloom. Life's a waiting room for the blow that'll do us all in. I can't sympathize when before my eyes is a hope shining bright as day.

0: Did you know that you can bring 1 million people to trust Jesus Christ? Yes, you could bring 1 million people to know Christ. It all begins by sharing Christ with just one person. And you never know how many people that one person might bring to Christ. Remember, it took just one person to witness to the voice you are now hearing on the radio. The next person you witness to might be the next voice on the next radio. 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

0: number 193. I think that the average Christian thinks that they have to do some great deed to catch God's eye. That just isn't the case. Listen to this verse, Proverbs 11, verse 1. A false balance is abomination to the Lord, but a just weight is his delight. Notice, just having a true weight gives God a thrill. In our day, that would mean giving 8 hours work for 8 hours pay, doing your own work on the homework paper, doing what the boss or your parents told you to do, obeying the law and paying the taxes that you owe. Nothing spectacular, just doing what we're expected to do. That's something awesome about our God. Just our doing right delights him. By the way, parents, don't make your kids have to do something spectacular in order for you to notice them. Appreciate them for doing what they're expected to do. Something to think about.
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0: I'm Pastor Thomas Alvis from Powhatan, Virginia. 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
1: This is Tom Wallace. Welcome to A Minute with a Preacher. Does a cat have nine lives? Since my philosophy is based on the teaching of the Bible, I dismiss that whole notion. Cats are just like people. It's appointed unto them once to die. And that settles it for me. On the other hand, a man can have three lives. One life, the physical, it extends from birth to death. The Bible calls this man the natural man, which receiveth not the things of God. Believers, however, are given eternal life. Jesus said, I give unto them eternal life, and they shall never perish. This begins with the new birth. A third life is available for believers, but it must be pursued. It is abundant life. And Jesus said, I am come that you might have life, and that they might have it more abundantly. He was speaking of fulfillment and joy and peace. So instead of joy, why not joy unspeakable? Instead of peace, why not peace that passeth all understanding? Instead of getting an occasional prayer answered, why not get exceeding abundantly above all you ask or even think?
2: Why can't we just get along? This is Ken Ham inviting your whole family to visit the Ark Encounter attraction. People often wonder why there's so much hate in our world. Why is there racism, wars, and acts of violence? Well, we find the answer in God's word, and it's a short answer. Sin. You see, originally God's creation was very good. Adam and Eve lived in perfect harmony with one another, with God, and with his creation. But sin changed everything. Because of their rebellion, we all have sin natures. And this sin nature often manifests itself in hatred of others. People hope for world peace, but ultimately, any real peace only comes when we first have peace with God through our relationship with Jesus Christ.
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4: 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There was joy at his presence.

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1: I was a reckless kid, drinking and smoking as early as 10 years old. I was trying to escape my dad's violence. I had a terrible motorcycle accident at 13, but I raced motocross anyway. When I was 16, a friend of mine overdosed, and I quit school, ran away to Florida. There, my life went downhill. I stole, got in trouble. I married a girl I met at a bar, and we had a son. My wife's life spiraled, and she tried to commit suicide. Her parents put a restraining order on me. We separated, and I broke out in drunken rages, terrorizing my parents' house. I was involved in the beating and rape of a girl and sentenced to 5 years in prison. Another girlfriend, Joan, and I got married when I got out, but my drinking drove her to divorce me. I lived aimlessly. At one point, my brother and I started a meth lab in our trailer, but it caught fire, and back to jail I went. A chaplain helped me see the light of Jesus' love for me and encouraged me to ask him to save me from my sin. I felt like my sins were too big, but he said nothing's impossible with Christ. I prayed to receive Christ as Savior, and I started reading my Bible, but I returned to alcohol. I was arrested again, and in jail I sought God again. I prayed for reconciliation. Joan prayed for salvation, and we were remarried a year later. Now that I am free from the madness of sin, I serve in prison ministry, helping prisoners like me find Jesus. I'm Jay Dalrymple. If the Son, therefore, shall make you free, ye shall be free indeed.
0: If you would like to be free from the weight of sin by receiving Jesus Christ as Lord and Savior, call 1-888-NEED-HIM right now. Free Indeed is a production of Pacific Garden Mission, 1458 South Canal Street, Chicago, Illinois, 60607. 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
1: American Family News, I'm Mr. Pugh. Texas and Louisiana have issued tropical storm warnings in preparation for Tropical Storm Edward. Britta Merwin from Kima, Texas, has the latest.
2: The challenge here is that Edward is a very compact, small storm. What challenges does that present? Well, sometimes small, compact storms can strengthen quite quickly. And water temperatures in the Gulf are running in the mid to upper 80s. That is straight jet fuel for a tropical system. From the National Hurricane Center, we have a tropical storm. But again, this will be a strengthening storm as it makes impact. We're expecting landfall to be during the day just to the east of our location in Jefferson County. A flood watch is in effect, and it's going to be the rain element that is most concerning.
1: A 32-year-old woman is dead, and a 68-year-old man is recovering after a woman armed with two knives went on a stabbing spree in Times Square in New York City yesterday. New York Police Commissioner Jessica Dish says the woman, who had a history of mental illness, was confronted and shot by police.
3: During the encounter, she told the officers, quote, "I'm not dropping anything. I would rather kill both of you." Multiple officers discharged tasers, which proved to be ineffective, and the subject continued to advance towards our officers with the knives. Two officers then discharged their service weapons, striking the subject.
1: At least two people are dead and one person remains unaccounted for after devastating flash floods tore through the Grand Canyon. Emergency crews rescued nearly 80 people as park officials warn recovery efforts could be complicated by more severe weather. Davy Crockett is the vice president of the Grand Canyon Historical Society.
4: Well, the incoming weather, more rain could certainly hinder it, but it's a very remote area. And used by thousands of people every year. And we really hope that they find the people that are missing.
1: President Trump announcing a new deal to lower the cost of drugs.
5: Nine new pharmaceutical companies are committing to deliver their lowest drug prices for American patients. We now have 26 companies representing 90% of the domestic pharmaceutical market. And the other 10% are also coming in. They have no choice. In total, these agreements are projected to save Americans more than $600 billion over a very short period of time.
1: With a recent surge in support for socialism in the Democrat Party, veteran Democratic strategist James Carville says the Democrat Party faces an ideological reckoning.
6: The reckoning will be in a nominating process for the nominee of the Democratic Party in 2028. This has to be taken to Democratic voters. And let me assure you that Democratic voters are not going to nominate the DSA or anybody close to the DSA. The Democrats have never nominated the most liberal candidate, and they're not going to do it in 2028.
1: And a New York congressman says this year's midterm elections are all about common sense versus communism.
7: Republican Mike Lawler is in a fight to hold on to his seat in a key battleground district. But fortunately, the 17th New York district incumbent has a huge campaign war chest he can spend in the nation's most expensive media market. And Republicans are reportedly outspending Democrats more than 40-1 on current and future ad buys. During an appearance on Life, Liberty, and Levin on the Fox News Channel, Lawler, a member of the Foreign Affairs Committee, said he believes Democrats have provided him another gift, Hassan Piker.
8: The fact that you have someone who is becoming, in many respects, a spokesperson for the Democratic Party in Hassan Piker saying that America deserved 9/11, or that if you support Israel as a Jew in America, you should expect some type of violence against you. This guy is absolutely insane. And yet that's what's at stake. This is about common sense versus crazy, common sense versus communism. This lunatic has no place in our politics.
7: Lawler says the fact is the Democrat Party is quickly being taken over by these radical socialists.
8: Hakeem Jeffries and Chuck Schumer are useless. They don't have a backbone. They don't stand for anything. If I asked you what is it that they're running on other than I hate Trump, they don't have a platform. They don't have policies that they're advocating for.
7: I'm Chad Groening.
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9: Your Faith Music Radio weather forecast for Evansville and the surrounding tri-state area. Today, mostly sunny with a high 97, heat index 103. For tonight, clear, low 74. Sunshine continues tomorrow on Wednesday with a high 97, heat index 103. Tomorrow night, clear with low near 74. Head into Thursday, mostly sunny with a high near 100, heat index near 105. Once again for today, mostly sunny skies, a high near 97, heat index 103.

It is going to be a hot, humid, scorching day. Weather advisory's out, so you be careful if you try and get out. And right now, outside the Faith Music Radio studio is 83 degrees. It'll be 88 already by the 10 o'clock hour. And the high today will be at 97. The kicker, the humidity's going to be up, 78 degrees. It's going to be a wet, humid day. And the wind is only 5 miles an hour with occasional gusts up to 10. And all in all, there will be a heat index of 106. That means when it's at 93, it will be 103 degrees as far as how it feels. So watch yourself. Be careful if you're traveling out there. Don't stay out in it too long. Don't get outside in the sun and stay there long at all. It's a very, very hot, humid day. Well, today is, listen, September the 1st. My goodness, August not only came, went, and gone. It is past due, and we won't have August again for what? Oh, yeah, 12 months. joking with you there. Well, we've been reading in the Bible. Of course, this is September the 1st, so we read Proverbs this morning, chapter 1, and also I started reading through the New Testament again today, and I read the first five chapters in Matthew. I love reading the book, the Gospels, especially those that talk about the birth of our Lord Jesus. Well, I'm going to share with you from Proverbs chapter 1 and verse 7, probably a familiar verse to many of you. It says, "The fear of the Lord is the beginning of knowledge, but fools despise wisdom and instruction." Well, you know, we take this verse part back a little bit. The fear of the Lord is the beginning of knowledge. You know, how do you gain wisdom? By learning, by gaining knowledge. And wisdom comes from that. And wisdom is from the Word of God. Our Lord is wisdom personified. It says, the fear of the Lord. And that's talking about being awed by Him, realizing who God is. That's hard for my mind to grasp. It's hard for, I'm sure, yours. He is all-powerful and all-knowing and always present, always caring, always loving. I mean, he is just a great, great, the only, not a great, he is the great almighty God. And we should hold him in awe. That's one type of fear that this verse is referring to. Or if you're out there and you're lost, you know, you don't want to come under the wrath of God. You need to trust Him as your Savior. It says, fear of the Lord is the beginning of knowledge, but don't be this, don't be a fool, but fools despise wisdom and instruction. Here's people that don't want to learn any more about God. They don't want to learn any more about how they should live their life. And since they're not willing to learn, they're not willing to listen to instruction, they will despise and not be open to any kind of wisdom. We're going to start out this morning with Ed Russ and the Faith Music Radio Singers. It Wouldn't Be Enough.

know that part in the Corsair where it says, I couldn't pay the price of one of Christ's drops of blood for my salvation. You know, you can't buy it. You can't pay for it. You can't just, you can't go to church and go to heaven. You can't sing in the choir and go to heaven. You can't do anything. All you got to do is trust him as your Savior, because he shed every drop of blood for your salvation. The Bible tells us very clearly that he came and that he died on that cross, as that music alluded to. And on that cross, he took your sins and my sins upon his body and the sins of the world. And then he died and he was buried and he rose again. And if you believe that in your heart and you confess it with your mouth, the Bible says you shall be saved. And the truth of the matter is, there wasn't people hollering, oh, that didn't happen, because he was seen by so many different people, so many different times. At one point, 500 people witnessed the resurrection of Jesus Christ. So nobody disputed that during that period of time when he arose. So once you trust him today, hey, you'll never be sorry. Well, we're going to go ahead and we're going to have the Sounds of Faith. And my favorite trio, Ed Russ, Debbie Russ, and David Chamberlain, I Go to the Rock.

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Well, we're going to have the Russ Brothers, If We Could Hear America, Pray Again.

0: If only we could hear America pray again. Every single American, every single Christian ought to be praying for this great country of ours and our leaders who are in power. Hey, if that changes, then we pray for them. The Bible is very clear that we are to pray for those who are in government. And doesn't matter whether Republican or Democrat, we need to be praying for them or whatever. We need to pray, and we need to pray that without any hesitation. The Bible says if we want to live peacefully upon the earth, we need to pray for our leaders. So let's make sure we do that. Pray for President Trump. A lot going on. We still got conflicts overseas. We'll talk more about that in a little bit. And pray for his staff. And don't forget to pray for the Congress, the House, and the Senate. They certainly need our prayers. And then, of course, don't forget to pray for our Supreme Court and all those who are over us at the state and local levels. They can impact our lives a lot quicker than federal laws a lot of times. So pray for them. And don't forget to pray for all of them. I'll go through them a little bit today, I guess. Our emergency medical people, I mean, they are wonderful at what they do, save lives, give first aid in a moment's notice. And we thank God for those who are EMTs and EMS people. And we need to pray for the men and women of our fire departments as they protect our lives and our property and respond to so really, really major hazards out there. And sometimes they don't even know what they're going into. So pray for our firemen, pray for our police officers, and of course, at every level, whether they be city police or whether they be your sheriff's department of your county or whether they be your state police or federal law enforcement like the FBI, Secret Service, ICE, all those, all grouped in that area, pray for them. And, every time I hear the news and they talk about these communists wanting to get away from ICE people, get away from the ICE, just do away with them. And, they are just enforcing laws, and we need to pray for their health and their safety because they are definitely targeted, no doubt about that. People try to shoot them. People try to run over them and several other things, it looks like, if you look back at the history of it. And so pray for all those different ones. And, of course, don't forget to pray for the men and women who are on active duty in our military, those who are overseas, those who are in the Iran area, those who are in the Ukraine area, other hot spots over in the Mideast. Just need to pray that God would put a hedge of protection around them and bring all of them home safely. So, and as always, don't forget to pray for our veterans.
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0: Here is Tina Thompson. America is still beautiful.

Amen. I believe he's coming back. Like he said, Jesus says, I go to prepare a place for you. This is in John chapter 14. He says, I go to prepare a place for you. And if I go to prepare a place for you, I will come back and receive you unto myself. Then in Ephesians chapter 4, verse 13, it tells us that those of us who are alive remaining, we will not hinder or slow down or stop those who are dead. Since the dead in Christ shall rise first, then we which are alive and remaining shall join with their, and we will ever be with the Lord. At last trumpet shall sound, wow, and we're all that know Christ is going to hear it, and we will go up and have a great meeting in the air. Well, we're going to have from Bible Truth, freedom isn't free.

the way back through a history of this great country of ours, freedom has never been free. It has been paid for by the blood shed by men and women in our military forces from the very beginning of the Revolutionary War to the present day. Well, we have the Tharp Brothers and glad reunion day. You know, one of these days, Christ is coming back or I'm going to pass away. And when I enter the dark, the gates of heaven, then I'm going to see a lot of people. The most godly man I ever known was my grandpa Hatcher, and he'll be there. My son Brian, we lost when he was just a baby. He'll be there. My mom and dad will be there. There'll be so many others. My sister Kim will be there. And I'm looking forward to meeting all those, and it will be a glad reunion day.

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11: Yes, indeed. 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Jesus is coming soon.

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2: Hey, that's only 2 days and a wake up after the day, and it's going to be a great, great fun time. I will be there. I will not be on the air Friday. I will be getting things ready for the tournament. I do a lot that morning before we get started. Well, we're going to have My Country Tis of Thee medley.

Amen. Sheltered by the grace of God. What is grace? That is unmerited favor. Getting things you do not deserve from God. And I'm telling you, I experience His mercy. What is mercy? That's not getting the bad things you deserve. I deserve to die and go to hell. But yet, because of His grace, He saved me. By grace are you saved through faith, and that not of yourselves, not by works of righteousness we have done, but according to His mercy He saved us, the Word of God says. And we're getting ready to sign off here. And we're going to sign off with Red, White, and Blue, and God Bless America by Chuck Harding, and of course, Steve Ray Nichols and his family. And I want to thank you so very much for tuning in. And hey, don't forget, it's hot out there. Be careful. Don't be afraid to go out, but I wouldn't stay out in it too long. So that being said, I just want to say thanks again. You are a blessing. It's a privilege for me to be here. Have a blessed day.

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1: American Family News, I'm Rusty Peel. Jury deliberations continuing in the ongoing trial of Lindsey Clancy. Nate Foy reporting from Plymouth, Massachusetts.
2: Yesterday, the jury was here the entire day. They didn't ask a single question or send a note to the judge. And that's something that our colleague Brian Yenis asked the defense attorney Kevin Reddington about as he left court yesterday.
3: It's up to a jury. If they have a question, they send a note. If they don't, they seem very focused and obviously they don't have any questions right now.
2: The judge told the jury they can consider if prescription drugs impaired Clancy during the killings. The jury's one and only note so far involved reviewing her prescription pills. In the 4 months leading up to the killings, Clancy received 32 prescriptions and 13 psychiatric drugs.
1: Prosecutors are waiting on a decision from the judge regarding whether Tyler Robinson, the man accused of assassinating Turning Point USA founder Charlie Kirk, will stand trial. Matt Finn from Provo, Utah, has the latest.
4: Both the defense and prosecution have submitted lengthy written arguments for and against a murder trial. And today they're expected to have 2 hours to argue in court as well. Tyler Robinson is charged with aggravated murder, which carries the death penalty. It's aggravated because the state alleges the shooter, Tyler Robinson, shot into a crowd, which carried a risk of harming or killing other people. But Tyler Robinson's defense is challenging the heightened aggravated factor, writing, "The state has failed to establish probable cause that the shooter knowingly created a risk of death of another other than Charlie Kirk."
1: Vice President J.D. Vance urged Michigan Democrat Senate nominee Abdul El-Sayed during a rally on Monday to focus on policy issues instead of attacking his wife.
5: "I would never come to this state and disrespect you or disrespect somebody's family by talking about another person's wife, a person who isn't on the ballot. And yet, Abdul El-Sayed, every time they put a microphone in front of his face, he wants to talk about my wife or my grandfather. But whatever you want to talk about, Abdul, keep my wife's name out of your mouth because she's way out of your league."
1: Vance's remark was in response to El-Sayed saying, quote, "Do we think J.D. is taking Usha with him back in time to meet Papaw or no?" After the vice president suggested that Sharia law would have been an alien concept to his grandfather. Fox News contributor Mary Catherine Hamm says it's not a smart move by El-Sayed.
6: He not only alienates potentially women and Indian American voters, but also his premise is that all old Midwesterners, who are most likely to vote, by the way, in elections, are irredeemably racist and would not welcome Usha Vance. That's his thesis in that discussion, right?
1: And finally, federal prosecutors are turning up the heat on Washington, D.C.'s troubled public schools.
7: U.S. Attorney Jeanine Pirro has convened a rare special grand jury to investigate rampant truancy, inflated graduation rates, and altered attendance records across the district. The investigation comes as city data reveals 58% of D.C. high schoolers were chronically absent last school year, while academic proficiency in English and math plummeted into the double digits. Talking about this on Fox and Friends, Gene Allen, founder of the Center for Education Reform, said unexcused absences in street safety are directly linked.
8: "We know that there's a connection between truancy and crime. In fact, Attorney Pirro has even pointed out, as have D.C. officials for years, that truancy is up, student crime is up, and scores continue to plummet."
7: With high school graduation rates hovering around 80% despite single-digit proficiency in core subjects, critics argue the district is passing unprepared students through the system. Allen pointed back to D.C.'s previous education crisis 30 years ago, arguing the city needs to return to solutions that directly empower families and educators.
8: "The reason we got better schools and a safer environment, Ainsley, is because we put parents and teachers in charge of schools like charter schools, we gave parents options, and we made the city safe again."
7: D.C. school officials have not yet issued an official response to the grand jury subpoenas. I'm Chris Woodward.
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9: 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Today, mostly sunny with a high 97, heat index 103. For tonight, clear, low 74. Sunshine continues tomorrow on Wednesday with a high 97, heat index 103. Tomorrow night, clear with low near 74. Head into Thursday, mostly sunny with a high near 100, heat index near 105. Once again, for today, mostly sunny skies, a high near 97, heat index 103.

0: stable thinking.
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0: 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Your family needs to be in church. God wants you in church. Jesus loved the church and gave himself for it. 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

An old-fashioned song with melodies easy to listen to there. Up next, you know, if ever we need to pray for America these days, and never before in the history of our country have we ever needed prayer more than we need it right now. When you pray, pray for America. 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

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I mean, you know, the S-U-N will not be shining in heaven because the S-O-N will be the light. 24 hours a day of light in heaven. 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
1: Ed Ross, it wouldn't be enough.

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The Bible teaches us that God cannot lie. 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Because the truth is always the truth. Jesus said, I am the way, the truth, and the life. 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And so Jesus is the truth, and the truth can never be untruth. The truth must always be the truth. 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The truth. 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Isn't that a wonderful thing? 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

0: I Choose God. That's Alicia Becker. And up next, we have a song, I Want to Be There.
1: My name is Ken Schaefer from Larimore, North Dakota, and I've been honored to record a couple times here at Faith Music Missions. 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
3: American Family News, I'm Rusty Peel. Jury deliberations continuing in the ongoing trial of Lindsey Clancy. Nate Foy reporting from Plymouth, Massachusetts.
4: Yesterday, the jury was here the entire day. They didn't ask a single question or send a note to the judge. And that's something that our colleague Brian Yenis asked the defense attorney Kevin Reddington about as he left court yesterday.
5: It's up to a jury. If they have a question, they send a note. If they don't, they seem very focused and obviously they don't have any questions right now.
4: The judge told the jury they can consider if prescription drugs impaired Clancy during the killings. The jury's one and only note so far involved reviewing her prescription pills. In the 4 months leading up to the killings, Clancy received 32 prescriptions and 13 psychiatric drugs.
3: Prosecutors are waiting on a decision from the judge regarding whether Tyler Robinson, the man accused of assassinating Turning Point USA founder Charlie Kirk, will stand trial. Matt Finn from Provo, Utah, has the latest.
6: Both the defense and prosecution have submitted lengthy written arguments for and against a murder trial. And today they're expected to have 2 hours to argue in court as well. Tyler Robinson is charged with aggravated murder, which carries the death penalty. It's aggravated because the state alleges the shooter, Tyler Robinson, shot into a crowd, which carried a risk of harming or killing other people. But Tyler Robinson's defense is challenging the heightened aggravated factor, writing, "The state has failed to establish probable cause that the shooter knowingly created a risk of death of another other than Charlie Kirk."
3: Vice President J.D. Vance urged Michigan Democrat Senate nominee Abdul El-Sayed during a rally on Monday to focus on policy issues instead of attacking his wife.
7: "I would never come to this state and disrespect you or disrespect somebody's family by talking about another person's wife, a person who isn't on the ballot. And yet, Abdul El-Sayed, every time they put a microphone in front of his face, he wants to talk about my wife or my grandfather. But whatever you want to talk about, Abdul, keep my wife's name out of your mouth because she's way out of your league."
3: Vance's remark was in response to El-Sayed saying, quote, "Do we think J.D. is taking Usha with him back in time to meet Papaw or no?" After the vice president suggested that Sharia law would have been an alien concept to his grandfather. Fox News contributor Mary Catherine Hamm says it's not a smart move by El-Sayed.
8: He not only alienates potentially women and Indian American voters, but also his premise is that all old Midwesterners, who are most likely to vote, by the way, in elections, are irredeemably racist and would not welcome Usha Vance. That's his thesis in that discussion, right?
3: And finally, federal prosecutors are turning up the heat on Washington, D.C.'s troubled public schools.
9: U.S. Attorney Jeanine Pirro has convened a rare special grand jury to investigate rampant truancy, inflated graduation rates, and altered attendance records across the district. The investigation comes as city data reveals 58% of D.C. high schoolers were chronically absent last school year, while academic proficiency in English and math plummeted into the double digits. Talking about this on Fox and Friends, Gene Allen, founder of the Center for Education Reform, said unexcused absences and street safety are directly linked.
10: "We know that there's a connection between truancy and crime. In fact, Attorney Pirro has even pointed out, as have D.C. officials."
11: Job openings rose slightly to 7.27 million on the last business day of July. The number was fewer than expected. Hires and total separations from jobs both were little changed at 5.1 million. The Bureau of Labor Statistics says job openings increased for durable goods manufacturing. That's for making expensive things designed to last for years, though hires decreased in professional and business services. The number of job openings for June was revised down to 7.18 million. Jenny Cosola, Fox News.
3: And stocks are falling on Wall Street today as oil prices continue to climb and stoked worries about stubbornly high inflation. More news online at AFN.net. and download the AFN mobile app. I'm Rusty Keith.
12: Your Faith Music Radio weather forecast for Evansville and the surrounding tri-state area. Today, mostly sunny with a high 97, heat index 103. For tonight, clear, low 74. Sunshine continues tomorrow on Wednesday with a high 97, heat index 103. Tomorrow night, clear with low near 74. Head into Thursday, mostly sunny with a high near 100, heat index near 105. Once again, for today, mostly sunny skies, a high near 97, heat index 103.

I'll Still Love You, Lord, is the name of the song, sung there by Bethany Baker. And that song was written by her.

are excited to bring that to you, but also I love the topics that Kathy talks about and brings to us. And this month, she is bringing a special topic, and it's the assistant principal at the school that she works at has done some research and put together a professional development resource that brings together scripture and science of the brain to help us understand some of our students' behavior. And so if you tune in today at 12:30, I think you'll gain some insight and understanding. And this series is called Wired for Stillness. And the verse that Kathy gives us about it is Psalm 46:10, be still and know that I am God. And again, that's coming up at 12:30, and this series will go on for a few weeks at 12:30 on Tuesdays right here on Faith Music Radio. And if you ever miss an episode, it'll be up on the 11 to 1 podcast. Well, we've got some new songs in our playlist. You heard from Bethany Baker, her album, Strength for Each Day. The songs from that are new. John Epley has recorded an album. His album title is called I'm Gonna Sing. And I'm gonna play that song for you. I was listening this morning, forgot about what time, and it was almost 8 o'clock in the morning. And I heard this song, I'm Gonna Sing, and you're gonna be blessed by it. You're listening to Faith.

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You can have everything. Just give me Jesus. Amanda Montepecchi with that song. You're listening to 11 to 1. This is Faith Music Radio. Up next, we have a new song in the playlist from the album Forever There. The artist, the singer is Stephen Ray Nichols. And the song he sings is Jesus is Living in Me. And that's the promise from the Father, that the Holy Spirit would come and he would live inside of us. And the promise that Jesus would never leave us or forsake us. And the promise that we could have his strength each and every day. If we live in the Spirit, if we walk in the Spirit. You know, I was reading this morning Galatians chapter 6, and it starts out with such a powerful verse. Brethren, if any of you be taken in a fault, it says, ye which are spiritual, restore such a one. Ye which are spiritual. And I remember thinking, reading that one day and thinking, overtaken in a fault, that someone is struggling, right? Could be me. But those of you who are overtaken, there's restoration available. And who's supposed to do the work of this restoration? Ye which are spiritual. And I thought, who are these people who are spiritual? That they're so spiritual, they can help with this area of restoration. Well, if you read the chapter before, you know, it's always good sometimes to go back and look at the chapter before. It talks about being led by the Spirit, being walking in the Spirit, living in the Spirit. Yeah, those are the spiritual. Those who lay aside the works of the flesh to walk in the Spirit. And you have the ability to do that, my friends, because Jesus is living in you. Stephen Ray Nichols, you're listening to Faith.

Lacey McRae, friends and family, and it is called Give It All to Him. And of course, with the hymn, What a Friend We Have in Jesus. Coming up in just a few minutes, you're going to hear from Vicki Mutchler on A Word of Encouragement. You know, that song had a line in it that said, find healing at the throne of grace today. And Ms. Vicki is talking today about He Heals, He is Good. And Ed Russ and the Old Fashioned Quartet will sing a song just before that program, God Takes Good Care of Me. 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
1: Well, welcome to September. This month, I'd like to share some health and healing verses. Many I know are going through health issues or have friends and family dealing with this journey. As always, the Word of God can and will bring comfort, strength, and healing. Here's a poem I wrote. God heals because He is good. When pain has made its dwelling place in body, mind, or soul, when nights are long and tears won't stop, and it seems I've lost control, it's time to lift my eyes beyond the storm to the place where help has stood and whisper to my trembling heart, He heals, He is good. He meets me in the darkest night when hope feels far and thin. He gathers every silent cry and speaks His peace within. His mercy moves through brokenness in ways not understood, yet still I trust His faithful heart. He heals. He is good. No wound too deep, no ache too great escapes His tender care. He bore the stripes, He felt the cross to lift my every prayer. So when I'm weak, I rest in Him and lean upon His word to find my strength renewed again. He heals and He is good.
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It's I'm Gonna Sing. That's the title of the album. 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I received volume 2 of Her Story Silhouettes by Sherry House, and you can get a copy too at sherryhouse.com. 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I get to hear these little tidbits that Sherry shares with us on Silhouettes with Sherry on Thursdays at 12:30. And so I get to hear some of their story, but Sherry tells a little bit more in her book, Her Story Silhouettes. And Gladys was born in 1902. She was a very famous missionary. She's a single woman, but she goes to the mission field and serves the Lord in China, and went there. And when she finally got there, because, well, it's a long story, but when she finally did get there, she was serving with an older missionary, and they ran an inn where they would let people stay, and then they'd give them food, and then they'd tell them Bible stories for quote-unquote entertainment. Of course, they were true story, but that's how they ministered to people. That's how they got the gospel out in China, and she became a very famous missionary. Then there was a war, and I forget what the name of the war is, but there was a big war. I think it was the Japanese trying to take over China, and she literally got hundreds of orphans because of the war. So many of the children were orphans to safety. And she became very famous because of her work back in the day, because of the work she was doing there in China. She became so famous, they made a movie about her life. And the movie is titled The Inn of the Sixth Happiness. This is in the notes of Sherry, the notes of Sherry's story about Gladys. She says there's a movie based on Gladys's life titled The Inn of the Sixth Happiness. This is the story I want to share with you today. Sherry says, I have watched this movie and it was very poignant and moving. I would recommend it with a caveat. I was saddened to learn how much the movie distressed Gladys because of the liberties Hollywood took with her story and the truth. And you do know Hollywood takes liberties, right? So she took particular affront to who they cast to play her, the famous Ingrid Bergman, a tall, blonde hair, beautiful woman who, even by Hollywood standards at the time, was not a moral woman. Among other things, there was an entire romantic subplot that never existed. Gladys, of course, was humiliated by the movie, felt it destroyed her reputation. Feeling she had no recourse and in despair, Gladys sought advice from a friend who told her this, trust Jesus about it. Do you have something in your life that's led you to despair and you feel like it's maybe destroying your reputation? Let me say those words to you. Trust Jesus about it. Well, little did Gladys know how deeply moved Ingrid, the movie star, became while playing her in the movie, and how the movie affected Ingrid's life. A number of years later, Ingrid was still so moved that she made a special trip to Taiwan to meet Gladys. Unfortunately, Gladys passed away just a few days before she arrived. Ingrid was shown Gladys's room at the orphanage where she worked, and overcome with emotion, fell to the ground near her bed and began weeping, stating that she was unworthy to have played the life of such a woman of God. Gladys's co-worker at the orphanage opened the scriptures and gave her the gospel, and Ingrid trusted Jesus Christ as her Savior right then. You know, God can even use
things we feel are bad to bring about good. But that's what happens when we trust Jesus with it. And that's what we have to do in this world with the bad that's going on. Trust Jesus through it. I love this song that David Snyder sings. It's a little bit of a long song, and I haven't played it in quite a few, maybe even years. And I'm sure it's been on the radio, but I haven't played it in a while. It's called When Faith Steps In. And so we'll hear this song, When Faith Steps In, and then the Cowling family, Faithful Once Again. And remember, whatever is distressing you today, trust Jesus with it. I can give you no better advice than that. This is Faith Music Radio.

Your Ways Are Higher Than Mine, sung by Alicia Becker there. You're listening to Faith. I'm going to trust. I'm going to trust. That's what the song says. That's what we are to do. Faith isn't a feeling. It's a choice to trust God, even when the road ahead seems uncertain. The Cowling families are going to sing a song called Faithful Once Again. Then you'll hear from the friends singing the gospel, My God is in Control. And then you're going to hear from Loretta Walker during the noon hour of 11 to 1, featuring an article in the September issue, an article by Marcy Marsh. And I know Marcy, and I love that name, Marcy Marsh. But the September article of the Christian Womanhood magazine, she'll feature that article. And then Kathy Sandiford on The Teacher's Key, Wired for Stillness, beginning a new series today. So two songs and then the noon hour of 11 to 1 coming up. Stay with us here on Faith Music Radio.

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1: American Family News, I'm Rusty Pete. Jury deliberations continuing in the ongoing trial of Lindsey Clancy. Nate Foy reporting from Plymouth, Massachusetts.
2: Yesterday, the jury was here the entire day. They didn't ask a single question or send a note to the judge. And that's something that our colleague Brian Yenis asked the defense attorney Kevin Reddington about as he left court yesterday.
3: It's up to a jury. If they have a question, they send a note. If they don't, they seem very focused and obviously they don't have any questions right now.
2: The judge told the jury they can consider if prescription drugs impaired Clancy during the killings. The jury's one and only note so far involved reviewing her prescription pills. In the 4 months leading up to the killings, Clancy received 32 prescriptions and 13 psychiatric drugs.
1: Prosecutors are waiting on a decision from the judge regarding whether Tyler Robinson, the man accused of assassinating Turning Point USA founder Charlie Kirk, will stand trial. Matt Finn from Provo, Utah, has the latest.
4: Both the defense and prosecution have submitted lengthy written arguments for and against a murder trial. And today they're expected to have 2 hours to argue in court as well. Tyler Robinson is charged with aggravated murder, which carries the death penalty. It's aggravated because the state alleges the shooter, Tyler Robinson, shot into a crowd, which carried a risk of harming or killing other people. But Tyler Robinson's defense is challenging the heightened aggravated factor, writing, "The state has failed to establish probable cause that the shooter knowingly created a risk of death of another other than Charlie Kirk."
1: Vice President J.D. Vance urged Michigan Democrat Senate nominee Abdul El-Sayed during a rally on Monday to focus on policy issues instead of attacking his wife.
5: "I would never come to this state and disrespect you or disrespect somebody's family by talking about another person's wife, a person who isn't on the ballot. And yet, Abdul El-Sayed, every time they put a microphone in front of his face, he wants to talk about my wife or my grandfather. But whatever you want to talk about, Abdul, keep my wife's name out of your mouth because she's way out of your league."
1: Vance's remark was in response to El-Sayed saying, quote, "Do we think J.D. is taking Usha with him back in time to meet Papaw or no?" After the vice president suggested that Sharia law would have been an alien concept to his grandfather. Fox News contributor Mary Catherine Hamm says it's not a smart move by El-Sayed.
6: He not only alienates potentially women and Indian American voters, but also his premise is that all old Midwesterners, who are most likely to vote, by the way, in elections, are irredeemably racist and would not welcome Usha Vance. That's his thesis in that discussion, right?
1: And finally, federal prosecutors are turning up the heat on Washington, D.C.'s troubled public schools.
7: U.S. Attorney Jeanine Pirro has convened a rare special grand jury to investigate rampant truancy, inflated graduation rates, and altered attendance records across the district. The investigation comes as city data reveals 58% of D.C. high schoolers were chronically absent last school year, while academic proficiency in English and math plummeted into the double digits. Talking about this on Fox and Friends, Gene Allen, founder of the Center for Education Reform, said unexcused absences and street safety are directly linked.
8: "We know that there's a connection between truancy and crime. In fact, Attorney Pirro has even pointed out, as have D.C. officials."
9: Job openings rose slightly to 7.27 million on the last business day of July. The number was fewer than expected. Hires and total separations from jobs both were little changed at 5.1 million. The Bureau of Labor Statistics says job openings increased for durable goods manufacturing. That's for making expensive things designed to last for years, though hires decreased in professional and business services. The number of job openings for June was revised down to 7.18 million. Jenny Cosella, Fox News.
1: And stocks are falling on Wall Street today as oil prices continue to climb and stoked worries about stubbornly high inflation. More news online at AFN.net and download the AFN mobile app. I'm Rusty Pugh.
10: Your Faith Music Radio weather forecast for Evansville and the surrounding tri-state area. Today, mostly sunny with a high 97, heat index 103. For tonight, clear, low 74. Sunshine continues tomorrow on Wednesday with a high 97, heat index 103. Tomorrow night, clear with low near 74. Head into Thursday, mostly sunny with a high near 100, heat index near 105. Once again, for today, mostly sunny skies, a high near 97, heat index 103.
11: 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The closer a woman's heart is to the heart of God, the better able she is to thrive in her relationships with others. In that spirit, here's the host of CW Today, Mrs. Loretta Walker.
12: I'd like to read you an article from the September issue of the Christian Womanhood magazine. It's by Marcy Marsh, the pastor's wife of Faith Baptist Church, Burren, Indiana. It's Balance in the Home and Ministry, Making God the Center of Both. I grew up in the ministry. My dad was a pastor, and our lives were wrapped up in the lives of people and the workings of the church. Yet I never felt that my dad loved the church more than he loved me. I could walk into his office anytime. I'd call him at any time, and he would talk to me. He would ask me to go soul winning with him, make visits to nursing homes, and accompany him on ministry opportunities. At night, he would go for walks to pray and often invite me to come along. He made those times special. Sometimes it was as simple as stopping for a drink, but those moments became treasured memories. One of my favorite memories was early in the morning. We were both early risers. After I had read my Bible, I would find him sitting in the kitchen table with his Bible open, reading and praying. He would make me toast and coffee, and we would talk about what God had shown us from his word. I asked countless questions, and he patiently answered them. When I look back, I do not remember a sharp line between ministry and my family life. They were intertwined. Many of my fondest memories with my dad were not centered around recreation or entertainment, but around God, his work and his plans. He constantly encouraged my walk with the Lord. I never faulted my dad for giving his life to God. He loved the Lord with all his heart because he never forgot where God had brought him from. Before his salvation at 28 years old, his life was a wreck. He often spoke about how God used difficult circumstances to get his attention and bring him to a place of surrender. Fast forward to my own ministry and family life. I certainly did not do everything right, but I can honestly say I tried to balance ministry and home. Looking back, I want to share some thoughts about what I am thankful I did and what I wish I had done differently. When we think of women who ministered to Jesus and the disciples, we often forget that most of them likely had homes, responsibilities, and families of their own. Yet they followed Christ and served him faithfully. Their service was not the issue. The condition of their hearts while serving was what mattered. One of the most misunderstood women in Scripture is Martha. We often paint her as the villain of Luke 10, while Mary becomes the hero. But Martha was not a wicked woman. Martha was serving, working, and trying to meet needs. The

0: was doing more than everyone else. I became critical of others who did not seem to be carrying the same load. I threw my own little pity party and wondered why no one noticed all I was doing. The problem was not the work. The problem was that I had neglected to sit at Jesus' feet before going about that work. I have also experienced the other side when I spent time with my Savior first. I walked with him, listened to him, and let him speak to my heart through his word. Then I went about serving with joy, gratitude, and love. The work was often just as demanding, but my spirit was completely different. That was Mary's secret. Before she served Christ, she sat with Christ. The challenge for every ministry worker, parent, pastor, pastor's wife, Sunday school teacher, and servant of God is this: what spirit are we bringing into our service? If we are constantly critical, frustrated, offended, exhausted, and acting as though nobody appreciates us, we are communicating something to everyone around us. We are saying that ministry is about us. We may never say those words out loud, but our attitudes preach louder than our mouths. When we serve with a woe is me attitude, our children hear it. When we constantly point out everything we do that others do not do, our family hears it. When we compare our sacrifices to everyone else's sacrifices, our children hear our words. When we become bitter and critical, our family becomes the primary recipient of that frustration. Sadly, many children grow up disliking ministry, not because they dislike Christ, but because they dislike because the ministry they observed was wrapped in criticism, frustration, and fleshly attitude. Instead of seeing Jesus, they saw stress. Instead of seeing joy, they saw irritation. Instead of seeing beauty of serving God, they saw resentment. The family sees us more than anyone else. They see us when church service is over. They hear our conversations on the drive home. They watch our reactions when things do not go our way. They know whether we have truly been with Jesus. Acts 14:13 says that others took knowledge of them that they had been with Jesus. This verse should be true of us as well. When we have genuinely spent time with Christ, it shows by the sweetness of our spirit, patience in our responses, gratitude in our service, and joy in our sacrifice. Our children may not remember every sermon we preached or every ministry event we attended, but they will remember whether serving God brought out the best of Christ in us or the worst of self in us. May God help us simply to be not busy Marthas, but believers who first sit at Jesus' feet and then rise to serve him with our hearts. The goal is not balance. The goal is God at the center. Boy, isn't that a good thought? There's a lot more to the article with certain points about how to get everybody involved in the ministry and God-centered. But I love this thought because it is your spirit that makes a difference in how you're serving God. Rejoice in the Lord always, and again I say rejoice.
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2: Oh, wow, that was convicting. Does the ministry bring out the best of Christ in you or the worst of self? Wow. What a powerful, powerful article in the Christian Womanhood magazine. That's the September issue, and you can check it out for more on that. Coming up today, still to come today, Kathy Sandiford on the Teacher's Key, Wired for Stillness. And I think she's going to give you some really good insight today about children's behavior and why maybe kids act the way they do and what you can do to help them to have better behavior so they can learn, because that's why they're there. I put it in this song by Bethany Baker, and it's called Others. Others, Lord, yet others. Let this my motto be. And I'll be back. I've got some great ideas for you about how you can be a partaker in the ministry. Stay with us here on Faith.

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It may be old-fashioned, but it's real. Seal. And love my church. Love going to a church. That's just like that song. And that was the Nichols Family. You're listening to 11 to 1. This is Faith Music Radio. Well, I already said that I read Galatians chapter 6 this morning for part of my Bible reading. And in there, I found an outline. And I think probably my pastor, Pastor Stephen Russ, gave it to me. I don't think I came up with this on my own, but it was a great outline, and I wanted to share it with you. And so it begins in Galatians chapter 9, and we'll go as far as we can, but Galatians chapter 6, verse 6. Why did I say 9? I don't know why. But it says in verse 6, let him that is taught in the word communicate unto him that teacheth in all good things. Now, if we read that word communicate, we might think, well, if someone teaches you the word of God, the Bible, like your preacher, Sunday school teacher, you're supposed to communicate unto him that teaches in all the good things. But the word communicate means to be a partaker. And in my Bible, I put partaker, to share with. How are you sharing in the work of the Lord? We can rest our time and money in earthly things. We can nest it in that, or spiritual things. So, but what do we want to reap? So the first part of the outline was, don't just sit in a pew. Get involved. Go to church, hear the preaching, yes, but get involved. And then the second one was, don't believe the lie. And here it is, be not deceived. That's verse 7. So don't believe the lie. God is not mocked, for whatsoever a man soweth, that shall he also reap. We're always thinking, well, that's, if you sin, you're going to reap it. Yes, yes, you will. But if you live the eat, drink, and be merry lifestyle, that's what you're going to reap. But if you invest, if you are investing in the work of your church, you're investing in spiritual things. The next verse explains it. For he that soweth to his flesh shall of the flesh reap correction. Investing in the flesh will lead to corruption. But he that soweth to the Spirit shall of the Spirit reap life everlasting. And your church is an opportunity to invest in your eternity, isn't it not? And then it says, let us not be weary in well doing, for in due season we shall reap if we faint not. So the first point is, don't just sit in the pew. The second one is, don't believe the lie. Eat, drink, and be merry, for tomorrow you die. The third point is, invest in eternity. And the fourth point is, keep on keeping on. Be patient. Don't be weary in well-doing. Keep on keeping on. And the last one, and as we have, therefore, opportunity, let us do good unto all men, especially unto those who are of the household of faith. And your church is that opportunity to invest in your eternity. As you go to church, that's the household of faith, be investing. And when I see children, our children's ministries, I see gold glittering for eternity. I see an opportunity to invest in those souls for Jesus. And there's so much joy in serving Jesus. That's our theme for Master Clubs this year, by the way. Joy, there is joy in serving Jesus. We're going to teach the children this song that Ashley Callan Yancey wrote, called Joy in Serving Jesus. And so you'll hear this song, The Joy in Serving Jesus. Then you're going to hear from Ed Russ. And he recorded a song on his album, Music to Your Ears, called People Need the Lord. This is why we don't just go sit in a pew. This is why we serve. We find a way to get involved and serve in our local church, because there's joy in serving Jesus and people need the Lord. Kathy Sandiford coming up right after these two songs. Stay with us here on Faith Music Radio for the Teacher's Key.

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1: So today I'm going to talk about Wired for Stillness. This information was put together by my vice principal at the school I teach at. Her name is Brooke Cosby, and I just feel like this information is just so important for parents and teachers and administrators to know and understand. So I'm going to talk about Wired for Stillness, and it's about regulation, obedience, and the brains that we as teachers and parents, we are shaping these brains. Now, God tells us in Psalm 46:10 to be still and know that I am God. Why does God tell us that? You know, some of our first tendencies often is to just do. But God tells us to be still. See, stillness is not the absence of standards. It is what God builds into a body so that His standard can be met. Now, there are two things that can be true at the same time. First of all, obedience is good and is necessary. Yes, God calls children to obey their parents and calls all of us to submit to those He places in authority. Teaching obedience is part of our calling. It's not an optional add-on. And yes, a child who is dysregulated is not a child who is exempt. But at the same time, we inhibit bodies. Psalm 103:14 says, "For He knoweth our frame, He remembereth that we are dust." See, God made our nervous system that carries out every act of obedience we ask for. That system has real needs: rest, food, movement, safety, and input. And when those needs go unmet, compliance gets harder. Not because the child is worse, but because the body is loud. So our goal is to minister to the hearts and the minds of our children.
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2: What kind of environment are you creating in your classroom? Or maybe you're a homeschooler or you have a Sunday school class. What is the environment you're creating? Do your children feel safe? And there was so much there, but meeting those physical needs so they can focus, it's important. It's very important. And in a good way. You know, what do you give your kids for breakfast before you school them or before you send them off to school? That makes a difference in how they're going to behave, for sure. Boy, I read a report this morning. My husband brought it up to me. You know, those big cereal companies, they're taking the dyes out. They're using natural coloring for food from vegetables and fruits and even spices like turmeric. And it's so much better for our kids. So much better. And so thankful that we have a president who's, because of the programs he set up, is making those kinds of things happen. Well, Lois in India, they sing a song called Be Still and Know. Isn't that interesting? Be still and know. It seems like you can't learn until you can be still. But be still and know that I am God is the complete verse right there. And sometimes we have to quiet the noisy soul within us and help others quiet theirs as well so they can learn. Here is Lois in India. You're listening to 1101. This is Faith Music Radio. Thank you for tuning in to Faith.

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where faith begins. And we talked about the verse, be still and know that I am God. You know, God said, be still and know, not freak out and question everything. Isn't that what we do? We freak out, we question everything, and then all of a sudden, oh yeah, God. And then we go to prayer, right? And I read so many great quotes about faith over fear. Like, fear is what if. Fear says what if. Those vain imaginations, but faith says even if. Even if. Faith is knowing God's going to handle it, even when you don't know when and you don't know how. My friends, we just have to let God handle what we can't handle. Wow. But my favorite of these is on faith that I've read recently is one about prayer. Because prayer is the declaration of your faith in God. But this is said by Corrie Ten Boom. The wonderful thing about prayer is that you leave a world of not being able to do something and enter God's realm where everything is possible. So I've got two songs for you. The first one is Jesus Never Fails, because I had this thought. I spend way too much time worrying about things when God has never failed me one time. I don't know why I do it, but I imagine you are a lot like me. Or maybe your faith is super strong and you never worry. But we spend too much time worrying for people who God has never failed. So I've got to play the song, Jesus Never Fails, for you. And then the song by the Walker family, I Can't, But God Can. And that's a song about prayer. God, that's a song about declaring, getting on your knees and declaring your faith in God. Two songs. 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

that's exactly what you do when you don't know what to do or when you can't do what you need to do. You need to fall down on your knees and let God handle it. Let God handle what you can't, my friend. There's a verse in the Bible that has just encouraged me through the years so many times. If any of you lack wisdom, let him ask of God, which giveth to all men liberally and upbraideth not. God's never going to say to you, why did you ask me about that? Don't you know the answer to that? You should already know the answer. Why don't you know what to do? He's never going to upbraid you. He's never going to fuss at you because of what you don't know. But he does say, if you ask, he will give you wisdom. And that's why I like this song by Lois in India so much. I could listen to it over and over. It's called Christ is Our Wisdom. If you don't know what to do, my friends, just ask. You're listening to Jesus. 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

Well, I don't know if you heard my slip up. That's what happens in live radio, and that was a slip up. I'm so thankful I get to be with you from 11 to 1. I try to be here 4 days a week. I'll probably be here 3 days a week this week because guess what? Our golf outing is this Friday, and I'm going to be out at Boonville Country Club getting everybody signed in and helping out with the Faith Music Radio golf outing. And I'm excited about it. You pray for that event. It is a wonderful way to get the word out about this gospel preaching and gospel singing radio station in this area. Well, Bethel Baptist Church, they sing a song, "With All My Heart." And when you serve the Lord with all your heart, you can live a life that shines for Jesus. Let your light shine for Jesus today, my friends. And let it shine bright. Thank you for tuning in to Faith.

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1: American Family News, I'm Rusty Pugh. The judge in the Lindsey Clancy trial has told jurors to keep deliberating after they said they couldn't reach a unanimous decision on whether to hold the Massachusetts mother criminally responsible for killing her three young children in 2023. Coming near the start of the fourth day of deliberations today, this was the first time there was any indication from the jury that they were at an impasse. Clancy, a labor and delivery nurse, admits to the killings but claims postpartum psychosis drove her actions. Prosecutors argue she knew exactly what she was doing. A conviction means life in prison, while an acquittal might lead to confinement in a mental hospital. Emergency teams in Nepal are locating more victims as they cleared debris left by last week's catastrophic flash flooding. Jeff Paul has more.
2: The death toll in both Nepal and Tibet continues to rise, now surpassing more than 1,000 people. However, as crews start to reach the more isolated areas, there is concern the number of killed will only get worse. Rescue teams are now launching boats into fast-moving rivers as they try to account for some of the more than 4,400 who are currently missing. With so many bridges and roads destroyed by last week's catastrophic flooding and landslides, crews are only now able to get to some of those remote villages left stranded by the disaster. Rescuers are also still trying to reach hundreds of workers who could be trapped inside the tunnels of hydropower plants.
1: U.S. Treasury Secretary Scott Bessent claiming Iran is in extreme distress militarily due to the action taken by the Trump administration against the regime, adding the entire country is now suffering from economic issues such as inflation. He says the goal is to get them to a point where they want to get a deal completed with the U.S.
3: We are going to economically asphyxiate this regime. And as President Trump said, the reason the MOU did not work, they were not ready for a deal. My job is to make sure that they want to have a deal, and they will want to have one.
1: The midterm elections are quickly approaching, and control of Congress hangs in the balance. House Speaker Mike Johnson is confident Republicans will come out on top.
4: I believe the American people are going to do the right thing. So you're going to see me with boundless joy around here, okay? I'm very optimistic about this.
1: A conservative columnist does not think Democrats will be able to distance themselves from radical, America-hating, Islamic terrorist-loving Hassan Piker. Chad Groening has more.
5: Robert Nye is a columnist for the Washington Times. His latest column is entitled, Hassan Piker, Who Is That Again?
6: I kind of put a fun headline on it. Hassan Piker, Who Is That Again? Some Democrats are trying to distance themselves from association with Hassan Piker, who is a Twitch podcaster, and Twitch is a podcast network, who's highly offensive. He has said things that are just utterly indefensible, like talking about capitalist blood running down the streets and things I can't repeat on air because they're too obscene.
5: But Nye thinks ultimately efforts by Democrats like Abdul El-Sayed to distance themselves from Piker will fail.
6: I think Mr. Piker has been so offensive, so hateful, so racist, so anti-American, so pro-Hamas terrorism, that the Democrats aren't going to be able to fool people that they're not really associated with them. In fact, Representative Mike Rogers, congressman from Michigan, who's running against Abdul Saeed for the Senate seat, has been running ads calling Hassan Piker Abdul El-Sayed's running mate. And that's not far from the truth.
5: I'm Chad Groening.
1: There were fewer job openings than expected in midsummer. Jenny Cosolo reports.
7: Job openings rose slightly to 7.27 million on the last business day of July. The number was fewer than expected. Hires and total separations from jobs both were little changed at 5.1 million. The Bureau of Labor Statistics says job openings increased for durable goods manufacturing. That's for making expensive things designed to last for years, though hires decreased in professional and business services. The number of job openings for June was revised down to 7.18 million. Jenny Cosola, Fox News.
1: And stocks are falling on Wall Street today as oil prices continue to climb and stoked worries about stubbornly high inflation. More news online at AFN.net and download the AFN mobile app. I'm Rusty Pugh.
8: Your Faith Music Radio weather forecast for Evansville and the surrounding tri-state area. Today, mostly sunny with a high 97, heat index 103. For tonight, clear, low 74. Sunshine continues tomorrow on Wednesday with a high 97, heat index 103. Tomorrow night, clear with low near 74. Head into Thursday, mostly sunny with a high near 100, heat index near 105. Once again, for today, mostly sunny skies, a high near 97, heat index 103.
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10: Jesus Christ was offered for the sins of many. 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That means we don't have to fear his coming. We can look forward to his coming because we are the redeemed, the justified. Our sin account has been settled, and it's a wonderful thing to think about seeing Jesus again.
9: 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Many Christians find it difficult to practice generosity. Today, we invite you to journey with Jesus through Scripture to see the reasons for giving, the discipline of giving, and the motivation of giving. And now, here's Pastor Paul Chappell with part one of a message called A Watchful Steward.
10: You know, one of the great aspects of a day like today is that it focuses our attention on eternal things. All of us today, as we give to the Lord and as we worship Him, are reminded of the fact this life is very, very temporal. You know, last Sunday night, we observed the Lord's table. And as we did that, we served the juice and the bread. And the bread represents the broken body, and the juice represents the blood of Jesus Christ. And one of the verses that I read was from 1 Corinthians 11:26, which says, "For as often as ye eat this bread and drink this cup, ye do show the Lord's death till he come." Now think of that for a moment. Ye do show the Lord's death till he come. In other words, Jesus instituted the Lord's table, and when he did, he said, "I want you to remember I'm coming back. I want you to live your life with that truth in mind. I want my coming to be very much a part of your thought process." And we learned about that a few weeks ago. In fact, look at verse 34 of this chapter. It says, "For where your treasure is, there will your heart be also." Let's say that one together. For where your... Okay, now this is simple, but watch this very carefully. What do we remember when we see the baptism? We see the burial and the resurrection, and we remember Jesus. And what do we remember when we take the juice and the bread? We remember Jesus. And what do we remember when we give? We remember Jesus. Because where your treasure is, that's where your heart is. And so today is a way to keep our heart attached to Jesus, who's going to come for us very, very soon. And what we're going to learn today is that God wants us to be watchful. He wants us to be watchful stewards. He wants us to live our lives with this thought in mind, that the owner's coming back

on the boat. He washed the boat. He had all the tackle ready. He said, my boss goes fishing about 8 days a month, and my job is to be ready when he shows up, having that boat ready to go out. By the way, how many of you say, that's a good job right there, taking care of that boat? But that was his job, to be ready when the owner showed up. Everything was ready to go. That was his job. Well, I'm here to tell you this morning that our owner, by the way, if you're saved, you've been bought with a price. Our owner, Jesus Christ, is coming back, and we're just stewarding right now the blessings that he's given to us. So let's think about that this morning. The first thing I want you to notice in our text is the waiting of the steward. All of us are stewards in waiting. And the Bible says in verse 35, let your loins be girded about and your lights burning. And what we notice right off the bat is that as a steward, we are to be waiting with preparation. That's what this verse is talking about. When it says, let your loins be girded about, in the first century Holy Land, the different types of clothing was flowing garments, were flowing garments that would oftentimes have to be girded up or pulled up in order to run to do the task of an employer or of a boss. And so the scriptures say, let your loins be girded is another way of saying, be ready for when the master comes. Similarly, it says, let your lamp or your lights be burning. And again, he could come at any time. And so be ready so that when your master calls, you'll be ready to go. Day or night, ready for the coming of the Lord Jesus Christ. This is what the Bible speaks about in 1 Thessalonians chapter 4 and verse 15. For this we say unto you by the word of the Lord, that we which are alive and remain unto the coming of the Lord shall not prevent them which are asleep. For the Lord himself shall descend from heaven with a shout, and with the voice of the archangel, and with the trump of God, and the dead in Christ shall rise first. Then we which are alive and remain shall be caught up together with them in the clouds to meet the Lord in the air, and so shall we ever be with the Lord. Wherefore, comfort one another with these words. Ladies and gentlemen, as sure as I'm standing here this morning, I believe that Jesus Christ's return is imminent. I believe we should live with expectancy. I believe that even now, Gabriel may be wetting his lips, getting ready to blow that horn, and we ought to be ready when the horn blows and looking forward to the coming of our Lord Jesus Christ. The Bible says in Titus 2 and verse 13, looking for that blessed hope and the glorious appearing of that great God and our Savior, Jesus Christ. The coming of the Lord is the blessed hope of the church, and we're to be looking for that and living with his coming in mind. I heard about a mommy talking to her daughter after church, and they'd heard a lesson in church about the coming of the Lord. And the daughter said, Mommy, do you really believe that the Lord is coming? She said, yes, I do. She said, you believe he could be coming like any month? And her mommy said, yes, I do. And she said, like any week? And her mommy said, yes, I do. She said, do you think he's coming any hour? Could be. And could he come any moment? Mother said, I believe so. The little girl said, Mommy, will you brush my hair? You know, we need that childlike faith to practice his presence and to be ready for his appearance. We ought to live every day, and this offering this Sunday ought to be done with the thought, Jesus is coming again. We need to live with preparation, but the waiting steward also lives with purpose, and his purpose is simply to please the master. Verse 36, and ye yourselves like unto the men that wait for their Lord when he will return from the wedding, that when he cometh and knocketh, they may open unto him immediately. In other words, a good steward says, Lord, when you come, I'll be ready. I'll not be in the best bar in town. I won't be wasting my life in Las Vegas. I won't be bitter. I will not be someone that has not been giving or witnessing. Lord, when you come, I want to be ready for you to come. I want to be ready when that trumpet sounds. I will have been living for you. Luke 16 and verse 2, in another parable about stewardship, the Bible says, and he called unto him and said unto him, how is it that I hear this of thee? Give an account of thy stewardship. For thou mayest no longer be a steward. In other words, give an account of thy stewardship means that all of us will give an account for the way that we steward the blessings of God in our lives. And the illustration in verse 36 is the illustration of a wedding. And the illustration that is given here is that we are to patiently wait for the master while he is gone. Now, in the first century, the weddings, the Jewish weddings in particular, they would last days and days and days and days.
And the stewards were back at the house, taking care of the cattle and the sheep and taking care of the house. And yet the parable says that they were to be ready, because when that master got done at that

0: That wedding, they needed to be ready to say, here's how the cattle are doing, here's how this is doing, and the house is ready, sir, and waiting for him to return and to patiently wait. Sometimes some of you that have been saved since you were little and you've heard about the coming of Jesus, if you're not careful, the doctrine of the imminent return of Christ can become sort of passé to you. It can be something that you're not as urgently waiting for as you once did. And we need to be patiently waiting and looking for the coming of the Lord Jesus Christ. And so that's the purpose of the steward in waiting. He is to be prepared for the coming of his master. He knows the purpose is that when the master returns, he is there attentively looking for his coming. But notice, secondly, the watching of the steward. This waiting steward is a very watchful steward. Verse 37 says, blessed are those servants whom the Lord, when he cometh, shall find watching. Verily I say unto you that he shall gird himself and make them sit down to meat, and will come forth and serve them. There are several places in the New Testament that offer a blessing for those that are looking for the appearing, for those that are anticipating the coming of the Lord Jesus Christ. Now I want to ask you a question this morning. What are you watching for? What is it when you look out to the future that you look forward to, and how far into the future are you looking? What do you watch for? Some of you are watching for schools, for the children. Some of you are watching your 401k. Some of you are watching for a certain retirement plans. But the passage would tell us we need to be looking out beyond this life, and we need to be watching for the eternal. And we're not just watching for the here and now. We're watching for the eternal. You see, the Christian life will never make sense unless our eyes are focused on the Lord Jesus Christ, looking unto Jesus, the author and finisher of our faith. So the watching of the steward, notice, first of all, it is a focused attention. Verse 37 says, blessed are those servants whom the Lord, when he cometh, shall find them watching. They are very attentive. Now, the problem that we have in life is that we have a very short attention span. That's the challenge. I think we're used to having a commercial on television, you know, every 7 minutes or whatever. And so there's always this challenge to stay attentive, even in church. You've got to work on it. I've got to work on it. We're all trying to pay attention. Well, the problem is that we are very forgetful. I read a story this past week about a couple in England, and they're in their 70s, and they always on Saturdays took a drive, and they got in their car to take their drive, and they pulled over to gas station to get some gas, and he was reading the paper, and he folded up the paper, and normally his wife rode in the back seat. She stretched out, and they talked as they went along and so forth, and he folded up his paper, he got in the car, he went down about 17 or 18 miles to the next city, and as he's driving along, he says, sweetheart, where would you like to have lunch? We're pulling in here to Bridgewater. Where would you like to have lunch? And she didn't answer. He said, again, where would you like to have lunch? He turned around and realized she was not in the car. He had left her at the gas station 17 miles back. They'd been married 40 years. I'm just saying, after a while, you can kind of forget, right? And that's what a day like today does. It reminds us, hey, we're not taking any of our stuff to heaven with us. Jesus is coming again, and we want to be laying up in store for eternal things, you see. And so there is a focused attention, which is an attentive attention. And then secondly, it will be an awarded attention. Notice what it says there in verse 37. Amazing. It says that he shall gird himself, speaking of the Lord, speaking of Jesus, and make them to sit down to meat, and will come forth and serve them. Here we see the blessings of those who are watchful. There is going to be a special meal, the Bible says, for those. There's a special reward, if you will, for those who are watching for the coming of their Lord. Romans 13 and verse 11 says, and that knowing the time, that now it is high time to awake out of sleep, for now is our salvation nearer than when we believe. Hey, church, it's time to wake up out of our sleep. There's more important things in life than the next technological advancement or the next iPad. There's more important things in life than whatever else is going on today. The fact of the matter is we need to awaken ourselves to the fact that Jesus Christ is coming again.
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Stay tuned. 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

My name is Cheryl Schaefer, and my favorite verse is Isaiah 26:3. Thou wilt keep him in perfect peace, whose mind is stayed on thee, because he trusteth in thee. 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
1: American Family News, I'm Steve Pugh. The judge in the Lindsey Clancy trial has told jurors to keep deliberating after they said they couldn't reach a unanimous decision on whether to hold the Massachusetts mother criminally responsible for killing her three young children in 2023. Coming near the start of the fourth day of deliberations today, this was the first time there was any indication from the jury that they were at an impasse. Clancy, a labor and delivery nurse, admits to the killings but claims postpartum psychosis drove her actions. Prosecutors argue she knew exactly what she was doing. A conviction means life in prison, while an acquittal might lead to confinement in a mental hospital. Emergency teams in Nepal are locating more victims as they cleared debris left by last week's catastrophic flash flooding. Jeff Paul has more.
2: The death toll in both Nepal and Tibet continues to rise, now surpassing more than 1,000 people. However, as crews start to reach the more isolated areas, there is concern the number of killed will only get worse. Rescue teams are now launching boats into fast-moving rivers as they try to account for some of the more than 4,400 who are currently missing. With so many bridges and roads destroyed by last week's catastrophic flooding and landslides, crews are only now able to get to some of those remote villages left stranded by the disaster. Rescuers are also still trying to reach hundreds of workers who could be trapped inside the tunnels of hydropower plants.
1: U.S. Treasury Secretary Scott Bessent claiming Iran is in extreme distress militarily due to the action taken by the Trump administration against the regime, adding the entire country is now suffering from economic issues such as inflation. He says the goal is to get them to a point where they want to get a deal completed with the U.S.
3: We are going to economically asphyxiate this regime. And as President Trump said, the reason the MOU did not work, they were not ready for a deal. My job is to make sure that they want to have a deal, and they will want to have one.
1: The midterm elections are quickly approaching, and control of Congress hangs in the balance. House Speaker Mike Johnson is confident Republicans will come out on top.
4: I believe the American people are going to do the right thing. So you're going to see me with boundless joy around here, okay? I'm very optimistic about this.
1: A conservative columnist does not think Democrats will be able to distance themselves from radical, America-hating, Islamic terrorist-loving Hassan Piker. Chad Groening has more.
5: Robert Nye is a columnist for The Washington Times. His latest column is entitled, Hassan Piker, Who Is That Again?
6: I kind of put a fun headline on it. Hassan Piker, Who Is That Again? Some Democrats are trying to distance themselves from association with Hassan Piker, who is a Twitch podcaster, and Twitch is a podcast network, who's highly offensive. He has said things that are just utterly indefensible, like talking about capitalist blood running down the streets and things I can't repeat on air because they're too obscene.
5: But Nye thinks ultimately efforts by Democrats like Abdul El-Sayed to distance themselves from Piker will fail.
6: I think Mr. Piker has been so offensive, so hateful, so racist, so anti-American, so pro-Hamas terrorism, that the Democrats aren't going to be able to fool people that they're not really associated with them. In fact, Representative Mike Rogers, congressman from Michigan, who's running against Abdul Sayed for the Senate seat, has been running ads calling Hassan Piker Abdul El-Sayed's running mate. And that's not far from the truth.
5: I'm Chad Groening.
1: There were fewer job openings than expected in midsummer. Jenny Cosola reports.
7: Job openings rose slightly to 7.27 million on the last business day of July. The number was fewer than expected. Hires and total separations from jobs both were little changed at 5.1 million. The Bureau of Labor Statistics says job openings increased for durable goods manufacturing. That's for making expensive things designed to last for years, though hires decreased in professional and business services. The number of job openings for June was revised down to 7.18 million. Ginny Cosola, Fox News.
1: And stocks are falling on Wall Street today as oil prices continue to climb and stoked worries about stubbornly high inflation. More news online at AFN.net and download the AFN mobile app. I'm Rusty Pugh.
8: Your Faith Music Radio weather forecast for Evansville and the surrounding tri-state area. Today, mostly sunny with a high 97, heat index 103. For tonight, clear, low 74. Sunshine continues tomorrow on Wednesday with a high 97, heat index 103. Tomorrow night, clear with low near 74. Head into Thursday, mostly sunny with a high near 100, heat index near 105. Once again for today, mostly sunny skies, a high near 97, heat index 103.
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1: American Family News, I'm Musty Pugh. The judge in the Lindsey Clancy trial has told jurors to keep deliberating after they said they couldn't reach a unanimous decision on whether to hold the Massachusetts mother criminally responsible for killing her three young children in 2023. Coming near the start of the fourth day of deliberations today, this was the first time there was any indication from the jury that they were at an impasse. Clancy, a labor and delivery nurse, admits to the killings but claims postpartum psychosis drove her actions. Prosecutors argue she knew exactly what she was doing. A conviction means life in prison, while an acquittal might lead to confinement in a mental hospital. Emergency teams in Nepal are locating more victims as they cleared debris left by last week's catastrophic flash flooding. Jeff Paul has more.
2: The death toll in both Nepal and Tibet continues to rise, now surpassing more than 1,000 people. However, as crews start to reach the more isolated areas, there is concern the number of killed will only get worse. Rescue teams are now launching boats into fast-moving rivers as they try to account for some of the more than 4,400 who are currently missing. With so many bridges and roads destroyed by last week's catastrophic flooding and landslides, crews are only now able to get to some of those remote villages left stranded by the disaster. Rescuers are also still trying to reach hundreds of workers who could be trapped inside the tunnels of hydropower plants.
1: U.S. Treasury Secretary Scott Bessent claiming Iran is in extreme distress militarily due to the action taken by the Trump administration against the regime, adding the entire country is now suffering from economic issues such as inflation. He says the goal is to get them to a point where they want to get a deal completed with the U.S.
3: We are going to economically asphyxiate this regime. And as President Trump said, the reason the MOU did not work, they were not ready for a deal. My job is to make sure that they want to have a deal, and they will want to have one.
1: The midterm elections are quickly approaching, and control of Congress hangs in the balance. House Speaker Mike Johnson is confident Republicans will come out on top.
4: I believe the American people are going to do the right thing. So you're going to see me with boundless joy around here, okay? I'm very optimistic about this.
1: A conservative columnist does not think Democrats will be able to distance themselves from radical, America-hating, Islamic terrorist-loving Hassan Piker. Chad Groening has more.
5: Robert Nye is a columnist for the Washington Times. His latest column is entitled, Hassan Piker, Who Is That Again?
6: I kind of put a fun headline on it. Hassan Piker, Who Is That Again? Some Democrats are trying to distance themselves from association with Hassan Piker, who is a Twitch podcaster. Twitch is a podcast network who's highly offensive. He has said things that are just utterly indefensible, like talking about capitalist blood running down the streets and things I can't repeat on air because they're too obscene.
5: But Nye thinks ultimately efforts by Democrats like Abdul El-Sayed to distance themselves from Piker will fail.
6: I think Mr. Piker has been so offensive, so hateful, so racist, so anti-American, so pro-Hamas terrorism, that the Democrats aren't going to be able to fool people that they're not really associated with them. In fact, Representative Mike Rogers, congressman from Michigan, who's running against Abdul Saeed for the Senate seat, has been running ads calling Hassan Piker Abdul El-Sayed's running mate. And that's not far from the truth.
5: I'm Chad Groening.
1: There were fewer job openings than expected in midsummer. Jenny Cosolo reports.
7: Job openings rose slightly to 7.27 million on the last business day of July. The number was fewer than expected. Hires and total separations from jobs both were little changed at 5.1 million. The Bureau of Labor Statistics says job openings increased for durable goods manufacturing. That's for making expensive things designed to last for years, though hires decreased in professional and business services. The number of job openings for June was revised down to 7.18 million. Jenny Cosola, Fox News.
1: And stocks are falling on Wall Street today as oil prices continue to climb and stoked worries about stubbornly high inflation. More news online at AFN.net and download the AFN mobile app. I'm Rusty Pugh.
8: Your Faith Music Radio weather forecast for Evansville and the surrounding tri-state area. Today, mostly sunny with a high 97, heat index 103. For tonight, clear, low 74. Sunshine continues tomorrow on Wednesday with a high 97, heat index 103. Tomorrow night, clear with low near 74. Head into Thursday, mostly sunny with a high near 100, heat index near 105. Once again, for today, mostly sunny skies, a high near 97, heat index 103.

You're listening to Riverside Drive with Dan Wolf right here on Faith Music Radio. It's a beautiful day here in the tri-state. I hope it's nice where you are. It's a little warm. I went out to get some coffee this afternoon, and my car said it was 104. Now, I'm not quite sure if my car is correct, but the app says it's 95, so... Oh, no, not 95. 97. Sorry, I was looking at Friday's forecast where it's going to be 95 for our golf scramble. So we just going to need to be sure and hydrate that day. We had one other day in the past that it was very warm for our golf scramble, and we survived. We lived. We lost a few pounds, but it was good. It was good. All right. Well, let me get back to some music here. Let me play a new one from John Epley from his newest album, his solo album. He's been on so many group albums with his family and with the Old Fashioned Quartet. But here, he just made a solo album. We're going to play a song or two from that right now. Keeper.

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0: Interesting, the old-fashioned quartet there, and you're listening to Riverside Drive. Thanks for tuning in today. Well, the battle with Iran continues. Scott Bessent just said this. He said, "I will say it on worldwide TV." He's talking to the Iranian officials. "We know where in the British Virgin Islands your accounts are at those trust companies. We know the $100 million houses you have around the world. We are going to close all that down. We are going after the regime's assets they have stolen from the Iranian people. They can go to the victims of terror. After 47 years, it's over. Either you're with us or against us." That's what I like. And see, that's the whole deal. These Islamic rulers there, they act like they're trying to make everything equal for everybody. But they have these $100 million homes all across the globe. They have money in banks. Their families are set up. And that's what you got to understand about communism. Same thing. The people at the top, they get the money from those of us at the bottom. And they totally annihilate any kind of middle class. So, hey, you got to get them where it hurts. And the pocketbook is generally where it hurts the worst.
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0: It's a Victory Trio there, Nothing But the Blood. You're listening to Riverside Drive. I'm Dan Wolf. Thanks for tuning in. You know, yesterday I talked here on the radio about some Democrats being upset that Senator or Governor Braun didn't finance a library program that Dolly Parton started, a philanthropic library program that Dolly Parton started. And I said, you know, if it's philanthropic, it's not taxpayer funded. Philanthropy means those that have money give to perpetuate something. But the Democrats are upset about that. And then last night I actually saw a video of a state senator talking about that. And I'm like, do they not understand what philanthropy is? Philanthropy is when people out of the goodness of their heart decide to support something like you do for Faith Music Radio. You see Faith Music Radio, you say, you know what, I want to support them, and so you give. That's philanthropy. But to be upset that the government is not paying for this program and to insinuate that, it's Dolly Parton's program, you should be doing it. Don't grieve her death if you can't fund her vision. No, she funds her vision, and when she passes on, then somebody else funds it, but not the taxpayers. Why is that hard for people to understand? Then I read this morning. Evangelical leader Franklin Graham, Samaritan's Purse, has rejected a $300 million State Department grant, declaring that the Christian humanitarian organization has, quote, always relied on God, not government, for funding, end quote. That's how it's done, my friends. We don't rely on the government for funding. We rely on God and God moving God's people to give.
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0: That's Friends singing the gospel. Swing Low, Sweet Chariot. Well, just catch any of the Cubs game. Was it last night? Night before. 9 home runs in one game. Set a record. I think they've also got a record for the most home runs in August, too. I mean, they've just been killing it. And they had 9 home runs, and PCA didn't have any. So that's really crazy. But go Cubs, go. That's all I can say. I always get excited when the Cubs are doing well. Of course, we lived up in that area for 30-some years and lived through a lot of heartbreak for the Cubs, almost making it time and time and time again. And then finally, they did win it, and we're still cheering for them to win it again.
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My name is Ken Schaefer from Larimore, North Dakota, and I've been honored to record a couple times here at Faith Music Missions. 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

That's the Old Fashioned Quartet there, and you're listening to Riverside Drive. Well, it's just been a buzz around here getting ready for the Faith Music Radio Golf Classic. I'm looking here in the studio. We've got all of our hole signs done, 19 of them ready to go. We've got our brochure that we hand out with all the rules and regs, and also this shows some other sponsors. We've had many, many folks sponsor this year. I'm so grateful for each and every sponsor that has come through to help us with this event. And we've got our prizes all done, all laid out, all set up. We've got gift bags getting put together today and tomorrow. And I was working on that for a little while. It's going to be a tremendous, tremendous event this Friday at the Boonville Country Club. And if you can't make it, I'm sorry you can't, but we're going to have a good time. Maybe put it on your schedule for next year, because it's a great, great time.

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1: American Family News, I'm Robert Thornton. Jury deliberations in the Lindsey Clancy trial continue today. Clancy faces three counts of first-degree murder in the deaths of her children. She does not dispute killing them, but says she was suffering from postpartum psychosis. This is the fourth day of deliberations. A key hearing was being held regarding the suspect charged with fatally shooting Charlie Kirk last year. Fox's Matt Finn reports.
2: Next week marks 1 year that Charlie Kirk's assassination was caught on video here in Utah. His alleged killer, Tyler Robinson, has yet to even enter a plea nearly a full year later. But that could change today because Judge Tony Graff is expected to make a decision on whether there's enough probable cause in this case to bring it to trial. The prosecution argues that there is overwhelming evidence here, including Tyler Robinson confessing to his lover, Tyler Robinson's car being at the scene. The defense is really honing in on the aggravated murder charge. Tyler Robinson's defense argues right off the top that this was not aggravated murder, saying that the state failed to show that when the shooter took that shot, it had the potential to harm other people.
1: Prosecutors say they will seek the death penalty if Robinson is convicted. The House passed a short-term measure today to fund the federal government into early December. A move designed to avoid a shutdown as the midterms approach. Lawmakers needed to act before the fiscal year concludes at the end of September to avoid a funding lapse. Treasury Secretary Scott Bessent promised to continue to apply economic pressure to Iran. Fox's Edward Lawrence reports.
3: The Treasury Secretary says that the U.S. shut down a bank branch in Dubai that had funneled $1.8 billion into Iran. Bessent then offered this warning to the parent company.
4: We know who you are, you know who you are, and we are probably going to announce a bank sanction this week, and we will announce one the week after.
3: And he says the president has a zero tolerance policy now on Iran, the secretary adding that it's his job to make them want a deal to open the Strait of Hormuz and end nuclear ambitions. Iran is using the strait as a choke point, but the secretary believes that it will be bypassed in about 2 years, making it worthless.
1: The U.S. launched new strikes against Iran today in retaliation for strikes carried out against American forces in Jordan earlier this week. The National Hurricane Center says tropical storm conditions were spreading across the southwestern Louisiana and upper Texas coast as Tropical Storm Edward makes its presence known. Rainfall and flooding are the biggest concerns. A widespread 3 to 6 inches of rain is possible from the upper Texas coast into east central Texas. Fox Weather's Brian Norcross.
5: But then this core of rain up here east of I-45, east of Metro Houston into East Texas. Now, it has been very dry there, and there's been actually a heat dome going on with super low humidities. So except if all this comes down all at one time, that's going to be a problem. But in general, the rain is good, both in terms of the water and in terms of finally knocking down the heat.
1: Several Houston area public schools were closed today due to the storm. In other Lone Star State news, the State Board of Education will soon give final approval to new high school Texas Essential Knowledge and Skills Social Studies standards, which were postponed following the passage of the elementary and middle school standards during a June board meeting. The high school standards include U.S. history, government, geography, world history, and personal financial literacy. Some have said the standards depict Islam mostly through violence, terrorism, slavery, and radical Islam, and have urged the board to treat it like other world religions. Lowe's has announced a new partnership with dozens of companies that aims to address America's shortage of skilled workers by helping to train and develop 1 million workers over the next decade. The Lowe's Foundation is partnering with NVIDIA, General Motors, AT&T, Bank of America, and more through the Building Future Skilled Trades Coalition, which aims to train and certify the skilled workers by 2035. And that's all our time for this hour's news. You can see more news at AFN.net. And we appreciate your listening. For American Family News, I'm Robert Thornton.
6: Your Faith Music Radio weather forecast for Evansville and the surrounding tri-state area. Today, mostly sunny with a high 97, heat index 103. For tonight, clear, low 74. Sunshine continues tomorrow on Wednesday with a high 97, heat index 103. Tomorrow night, clear with low near 74. Head into Thursday, mostly sunny with a high near 100, heat index near 105. Once again for today, mostly sunny skies, a high near 97, heat index 103.
7: And you're listening to Riverside Drive. I'm Dan Wolf. Thank you for tuning in to the broadcast today. Hopefully you're having a good day and staying cool on a hot, hot day here in the tri-state. John Epley's up first. We've been playing a lot of his new project, and we're enjoying it a great deal. I told my wife, I said, when my father sent me the song I Will Go on a cassette back 35 years ago, maybe. maybe it's 30. I don't know. But he sent it to me. Another song on that album that he had put together, it wasn't same singers, was a song called Center of My Joy. And I've loved that song ever since. I took I Will Go On, and I've recorded that one twice. It's kind of been my trademark song. But I love this song as well. I think you will too. John Epley, Center of My Joy.

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1: You know, the amazing thing about Christianity is that when you receive Christ as your Savior, He washes your sin away. And as it says in this song, it's under the blood. What does that mean? It means it's forgiven. All your sins are under the blood. They're forgiven.

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That was Fairhaven, and you're listening to Riverside Drive. I'm Dan Wolf. Thanks for tuning in today. Again, it's a warm day here. I know I keep saying that, but it's still warm. I can't get over how warm it is on this day. I'm thinking about the weather because we've got golf coming up, and boy, everything's coming together for the golf scramble. It's going to be a great, great time. I'm going to post a couple pictures in our event, so you can check those out in just a moment. Here's the Cowling family, faithful once again.

0: The great song from the Cowling family. That's brand new. Their album is called Joy in Serving Jesus, and that just came out this year. Another one of the new songs that we've been playing, and we play a lot of brand new songs here on Faith Music Radio.
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That might be my wife Janice's favorite song right there. 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
1: 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We also appreciate many other sponsors who have stepped up and joined them in sponsoring this event. And there's a number of people with food sponsorships and whole sponsorships. We just appreciate many of our businesses and even some of our elected officials stepping in and sponsoring our golf scramble. One of my favorite new songs, I guess this is maybe a year old, but it's from Scott Hester. The Shepherd Knows Your Name. 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

0: is Bethany Baker, and you're listening to Riverside Drive. Well, here's an update from the Babylon Bee. After months of speculation about Ayatollah Khomeini's death, health, suspicions of his demise arose once more after his name was discovered on the California voter rolls. According to reports, Khomeini is currently registered to vote in three counties across California, prompting concerns that he may really be dead. That's usually not a good sign, said foreign policy expert Roger Gunther. Once a name turns up on California voter rolls, you have to start preparing for the worst. It's one of the worst, most reliable indicators we have that such a person is deceased. U.S. intelligence officials had previously been unable to assess with any level of certainty whether Khomeini was still alive, despite his prolonged absence from public view. Those uncertainties quickly faded after analysts discovered that he had registered as a Democrat in Los Angeles, Alameda, and Santa Clara counties. We can now confidently state that the Ayatollah is pushing up daisies, said CIA Director John Ratcliffe. Khomeini has officially joined his father as a Democratic voter alongside Osama bin Laden and Genghis Khan. Yep, he's a goner. At publishing time, California Governor Gavin Newsom had proudly announced that California was becoming a desired retirement destination for dead Islamic dictators.
1: 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And thank you.

That's one of those songs I call a confidence in Christ song. Didn't I walk on the water? You know, the miracles that Christ performed are not exclusive to Bible days. He can work a miracle in your life, and he can come through for you when you can't see how it's possible. Don't despair. Don't give up. Don't live a life in fear and frustration. Turn to the Lord. Turn to Jesus and put your faith in him and let him show you how to get through this life, because he can do it. And then he can bring you to the other side and bring you to eternal life in heaven. Well, thanks so much for tuning in today. And yep, it's summer's over, so we're back to our traditional closing song. This is Riverside Drive, so we got to close with Down by the Riverside. Just got to get back to it. God bless you, my friends, and remember, God loves you, whether you like it or not.

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1: American Family News, I'm Robert Thornton. The jury considering Lindsey Clancy's fate was sent home for the day earlier this afternoon.
2: Members of the jury, so my understanding is that you would request to be excused till tomorrow at 9 o'clock. So I'm going to excuse you till then. I just want to thank you for all your hard work and commitment so far in this case. And you know what I'm going to do. I'm going to remind you, you've come this far. Do not read anything. Don't listen to anything. Don't talk about this case. We'll come in tomorrow morning. We'll bring you all in. I'll ask you the same questions I've been asking you for weeks now.
1: Earlier in the day, the panel of nine women and three men told Judge William Sullivan it had been unable to reach a unanimous decision. Rather than declaring a mistrial, Sullivan sent jurors back to continue their work. Tropical Storm Edward made landfall near Johnson Bayou, Louisiana this afternoon. Maximum sustained winds were estimated to be 60 miles per hour at landfall. The storm was strengthening as it approached land. Fox Weather spoke with Mike Boylan of Mike's Weather Page, who was chasing the storm.
3: This was a powerful punch. I mean, I pulled over right when this eye wall was coming ashore just east of Port Arthur there, and it was intense. I mean, it was no normal afternoon thunderstorm.
1: A wind gust of 71 miles per hour was reported at Texas Point, Texas. A whistleblower claims the Postal Service's plan for President Trump's mail-in voting order could derail the midterm elections. Fox's Kristen Goodwin reports.
4: In a report to members of Congress, an anonymous federal official alleges the U.S. Postal Service's new rules for mail-in ballots could lead to catastrophic problems and Americans not being able to vote in November. It suggests the agency has been rushing to comply with a President Trump executive order in defiance of a judge halting the work, and that an untested system and tech related to scanning barcodes could prevent ballots from reaching voters. The president's order, citing election integrity, includes calling for states to provide USPS with lists of eligible voters to receive mail-in ballots, and for DHS to compile state lists of people it confirms as U.S. citizens. Courts have blocked and unblocked parts of the order amid legal battles over it.
1: Democrat Senator Richard Blumenthal wrote to Postmaster General Steiner about the report and told reporters one-third of Americans cast their ballots by mail, and the USPS puts all of their votes at risk. The White House has called the provisions common-sense measures needed to combat fraud. President Trump is threatening to report Meet the Press host Kristen Welker to the FCC for purposeful inaccuracies when reporting the president's primary's endorsement record. AFN's Steve Jordahl has more.
5: Kristen Welker was doing an interview on local affiliate NBC4 in Washington, D.C., when she characterized the president's record in endorsing candidates during the primaries as mixed.
6: He, of course, has endorsed a slate of candidates in the primaries. He's had some mixed results, but most recently, his pick of Senator Darlene Graham was successful.
5: That prompted a response from the president on X, disputing that characterization, writing that his record, quote, stands at 100% for the U.S. Senate and 98% for the U.S. House. He followed that with a threat, quote, because of this purposeful inaccuracy, she will be reported to the FCC for rebuke or punishment. Nick Fondacaro of Media Research Center says the term mixed is imprecise, and it's impossible to know if she was being purposefully anything when making the statement.
7: It's definitely going to be up to Brendan Carr and the SEC to figure out what they're going to do with it or if they're going to listen to it.
5: He does say the president's response could be ammunition for ABC, which is suing him for malicious prosecution. Their word is retribution. Over his accusations that ABC News and its show The View isn't accurately covering the president.
7: I do kind of fear that this call by Trump for something to, like, the retribution, the quote-unquote retribution or punishment with Welker might actually hurt the ABC case a little bit.
1: On Wall Street, stocks were down today. The Dow dropped 418, the S&P shed 55, the NASDAQ descended 271. West Texas Intermediate crude was up at about $90 a barrel. That's all our time for now. Find more news at AFM.net.
8: Your Faith Music Radio weather forecast for Evansville and the surrounding tri-state area for tonight, clear with a low 74. Mostly sunny tomorrow on Wednesday with a high 97, heat index near 103. Tomorrow night's calling for Clear skies, a low near 74. Mostly sunny heading into Thursday, high near 100 with the heat index near 105. Once again, for tonight, clear skies with a low near 74.

In our busy world, family time is frequently neglected. It is vital that we give attention to our families while we can. And it is especially important to give attention to what God says in His Word about our homes. For the next few moments, let's join Scott Pauling as we open the Scriptures and find God's message for your family.

0: know, there are genetic disorders that are passed on from generation to generation in a family line that makes certain people more prone to certain disease, certain maladies, certain things. They're just, we have a proclivity for it because our ancestors did. Well, may I say today that all of us have a family disease? Every last one of us have a terrible disease. It's the worst. It's the worst disease. It is the cancer of the soul. It is terminal. It is fatal. It is the disease of sin. It began in our first parents, in Adam and Eve, and it's passed on from generation to generation. Romans 5 tells us that by one man's sin, many were made sinners. By one man's disobedience, sin entered into the mainstream of humanity. It's passed on, and we're all just sinners. And yet, aren't you glad that though we're all sinners, our Lord is a great Savior? You don't have to wait to get to the New Testament to discover that. That's revealed right in the beginning of the Bible, in the book of beginnings, in the book of Genesis. We're in Genesis chapter 4 again today, talking about this fresh start that is needed in every family. You remember, Adam and Eve failed the Lord, Cain failed the Lord, Abel is killed. Seems like the family's coming apart. And then at the end of Genesis 4, we read this, "And Adam knew his wife again, and she bare a son and called his name Seth. For God, said she, hath appointed me another seed instead of Abel, whom Cain slew. And to Seth, to him also there was born a son, and he called his name Enos. Then began men to call upon the name of the Lord." We'll come back to that word "began" in our next study, but I love it. It just jumps off the page at me in Genesis 4, verse 26. We're in the book of beginnings. This family's already had one great beginning, the best, in the Garden of Eden. They blew it, but here the Bible says, "Then began men to call upon the name of the Lord." When was then? When was the moment they began again? The answer, when they finally came to the end of themselves and they returned to the Lord and they looked to God as their only hope. I've written in the margin of my Bible that Genesis 4, verse 26 is the first spiritual awakening recorded in Scripture. Notice it was in the context of the home. That's where real spiritual awakening needs to start. It needs to happen in a family. And how does it start? Well, we learned already that the fresh start for the family begins first with a fresh glimpse of the goodness of God. It always begins with God. It begins with God revealing Himself. Get your eyes off of you, off the other family members, and off of the failures, and back on the God who never changes and is always good. And then secondly, today we learn this, that a fresh start for your family not only begins with a fresh glimpse of God, but secondly, it begins with fresh faith for the future. You see, we must exercise faith in God. We must believe that God is, Hebrews 11, verse 6 says, and that He is a rewarder of them that diligently seek Him. We must believe that the God who is good actually is at work even in the middle of our messes, even in the middle of the most terrible difficulties and tragic circumstances. God has not changed. Do you see Eve's faith being exercised when she has this child? That in itself is a beautiful thing, but she chooses his name carefully. She names him Seth, and then we learn why. The name Seth means appointed. And here's what she said. She said, "For God hath appointed me another seed instead of Abel, whom Cain slew." Instead of living in her past, instead of letting the rest of her life be defined by what was taken away from her, or what didn't turn out right, or what didn't go the way she had hoped, instead of living that way, she moves from grief to failure. She moves from guilt to failure. She moves from what happened to her to what she believes by faith God is going to do. You see, from start to finish, the followers of our Lord have always been a people of faith, faith in God. Now, granted, sometimes our faith is weak, but aren't you glad it's not the strength of your faith, it's the object of your faith that's strong. But the principle is the same. If you're going to get a fresh start, if you're going to have a new beginning with the Lord, if you're going to see what God has in store for you now, if there's going to be any hope, then it must begin with real faith in God. Mark 11, 22, Jesus said to his disciples, "Have faith in God." The writer of Hebrews says, "Without faith, it's impossible to please Him." John wrote in 1 John, "This is the victory that overcometh the world, even our faith." Four times in the Bible, Once in the Old Testament, three times in the New Testament, we read this expression, the just shall live by his faith. You getting the point? All through Scripture, one of the common threads woven through the whole of God's Word is this, we must believe on the Lord. Will you believe on him today? Let me ask you a question. Do you believe that you've blown it? Somebody says, oh, yes, I know I've blown it. All right, then do you believe God is greater than your failure? Do you believe that where sin abounds, grace does much more abound? Do you believe that Christ is actually greater than everything that is against you? If so, then you must exercise that faith. Faith is not something you hold, it's something you use. It's like a muscle. If you don't use it, it atrophies, it gets weak. Maybe someone listening to me right now used to say, well, I used to really believe the Lord and trust God and saw the Lord break through, but now I'm not sure now. Well, begin where you are. Begin by confessing your unbelief. Like the disciples, Lord, help thou mine unbelief. Increase our faith. Start right where you are, but begin to use even that little mustard seed faith you have to say, Lord, I believe you still have a plan. I believe you're the same God you were before our failure. I believe you're the same God you were before our children took the wrong path. I believe you're the same God you were before our family started coming apart at the seams. And then out of that faith, commit yourself by the grace of God to live by faith and to pass that on to your children. I love this thought. Eve, perhaps, had some failures with Cain and Abel. I don't think you can blame all that on Adam and Eve because children grow up, make their own decisions. And you can't control all of that. They become personally accountable to God. But perhaps she had some regret and remorse there. But I love this. When you come to the end of Genesis chapter number 4 and she has this new child, Seth, what does she do? She's committing herself to pass on God's truth through this line. Where Cain chose the wrong path, she says, I'm going to put the right things in Seth. The reality is sometimes people just go the wrong direction, don't they? And we'll talk more about that, praying them back to God, loving them back to God. But I'll tell you what we can do. We can begin with those who still are with us. We can begin with the children and the grandchildren or perhaps even the great-grandchildren that are at hand. And we must teach our Seths, if you will, that they must believe the Lord, that they must be willing to do what God says, that they must be obedient to the truth. Now, if you know the rest of the story of Scripture, we know that the line of Seth is the line through which the seed of the woman, Messiah, was going to come. We know that this is the new line, the godly line. So let's all do something today. If you are in a godly line, would you recommit yourself today by faith to keeping it going, to carry it on, to relay what you've received? Don't let it stop with you. And if you say, I don't have that kind of godly line, then would you draw a line in the sand today yourself and say, by the grace of God, I'm going to be Seth. I'm going to begin to call on the name of the Lord. I'm going to trust God. And maybe the past has lots of blots and blemishes on it, but I believe the future is as bright as the promises of God, and I'm just going to trust the Lord starting right where I am. If you've never trusted Jesus as your personal Savior, that's where you got to begin. Believe on the Lord Jesus Christ, and thou shalt be saved. And if you are a believer, then friend, exercise that faith in God. Believe him for your situation today. You can have a fresh start in your life and with your family if you'll get a fresh faith in God for the future.
1: 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We highly recommend Scott's book, New Testament Marriage. 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From all of us at Enjoying the Journey, thanks for listening today. And until next time, we pray that you will enjoy the journey.

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0: The Psalms of the Bible show God at His most gentle and most powerful. They are God stooping down to pick us up. 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
2: Psalm 57. To the chief musician, Altoscath, Mictum of David, when he fled from Saul in the cave. Be merciful unto me, O God. Be merciful unto me, for my soul trusteth in thee. Yea, in the shadow of thy wings will I make my refuge until these calamities be overpassed. I will cry unto God Most High, unto God that performeth all things for me. He shall send from heaven and save me from the reproach of him that would swallow me up. Selah. God shall send forth his mercy and his truth. My soul is among lions, and I lie even among them that are set on fire, even the sons of men whose teeth are spears and arrows, and their tongue a sharp sword. Be thou exalted, O God, above the heavens. Let thy glory be above all the earth. They have prepared a net for my steps. My soul is bowed down. They have digged a pit before me, into the midst whereof they are fallen themselves. Selah. My heart is fixed, O God. My heart is fixed. I will sing and give praise. Awake up, my glory. Awake, psaltery and harp. I myself will awake early. I will praise thee, O Lord, among the people. I will sing unto thee among the nations. For thy mercy is great unto the heavens, and thy truth unto the clouds. Be thou exalted, O God, above the heavens. Let thy glory be above all the earth. Psalm 58. To the chief musician, Altoscath, Mictum of David. Do ye indeed speak righteousness, O congregation? Do ye judge uprightly, O ye sons of men? Yea, in heart ye work wickedness. Ye weigh the violence of your hands in the earth. The wicked are estranged from the womb. They go astray as soon as they be born, speaking lies. Their poison is like the poison of a serpent. They're like the deaf adder that stoppeth her ear, which will not hearken to the voice of charmers, charming never so wisely. Break their teeth, O God, in their mouth. Break out the great teeth of the young lions, O Lord. Let them melt away as waters which run continually when he bendeth his bow to shoot his arrows. Let them be as cut in pieces. As a snail which melteth, let every one of them pass away, like the untimely birth of a woman, that they may not see the sun. Before your pots can feel the thorns, he shall take them away as with a whirlwind, both living and in his wrath. The righteous shall rejoice when he seeth the vengeance. He shall wash his feet in the blood of the wicked, so that a man shall say, verily, there is a reward for the righteous. Verily, he is a God that judgeth in the earth.
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0: Why can't we just get along? This is Ken Ham inviting your whole family to visit the Ark Encounter attraction. People often wonder why there's so much hate in our world. Why is there racism, wars, and acts of violence? Well, we find the answer in God's word, and it's a short answer. Sin. You see, originally God's creation was very good. Adam and Eve lived in perfect harmony with one another, with God, and with his creation. But sin changed everything. Because of their rebellion, we all have sin natures. And this sin nature often manifests itself in hatred of others. People hope for world peace, but ultimately, any real peace only comes when we first have peace with God through our relationship with Jesus Christ.
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1: American Family News, I'm Robert Thornton. The jury considering Lindsey Clancy's fate was sent home for the day earlier this afternoon.
2: Members of the jury, so my understanding is that you would request to be excused till tomorrow at 9 o'clock. So I'm going to excuse you till then. I just want to thank you for all your hard work and commitment so far in this case. And you know what I'm going to do. I'm going to remind you, you've come this far. Do not read anything. Don't listen to anything. Don't talk about this case. We'll come in tomorrow morning. We'll bring you all in. I'll ask you the same questions I've been asking you for weeks now.
1: Earlier in the day, the panel of nine women and three men told Judge William Sullivan it had been unable to reach a unanimous decision. Rather than declaring a mistrial, Sullivan sent jurors back to continue their work. Tropical Storm Edward made landfall near Johnson Bayou, Louisiana this afternoon. Maximum sustained winds were estimated to be 60 miles per hour at landfall. The storm was strengthening as it approached land. Fox Weather spoke with Mike Boylan of Mike's Weather Page, who was chasing the storm.
3: This was a powerful punch. I mean, I pulled over right when this eye wall was coming ashore just east of Port Arthur there, and it was intense. I mean, it was no normal afternoon thunderstorm.
1: A wind gust of 71 miles per hour was reported at Texas Point, Texas. A whistleblower claims the Postal Service's plan for President Trump's mail-in voting order could derail the midterm elections. Fox's Kristen Goodwin reports.
4: In a report to members of Congress, an anonymous federal official alleges the U.S. Postal Service's new rules for mail-in ballots could lead to catastrophic problems and Americans not being able to vote in November. It suggests the agency has been rushing to comply with a President Trump executive order in defiance of a judge halting the work, and that an untested system and tech related to scanning barcodes could prevent ballots from reaching voters. The president's order, citing election integrity, includes calling for states to provide USPS with lists of eligible voters to receive mail-in ballots, and for DHS to compile state lists of people it confirms as U.S. citizens. Courts have blocked and unblocked parts of the order amid legal battles over it.
1: Democrat Senator Richard Blumenthal wrote to Postmaster General Steiner about the report and told reporters one-third of Americans cast their ballots by mail, and the USPS puts all of their votes at risk. The White House has called the provisions common sense measures needed to combat fraud. President Trump is threatening to report Meet the Press host Kristen Welker to the FCC for purposeful inaccuracies when reporting the president's primary's endorsement record. AFN Steve Jordahl has more.
5: Kristen Welker was doing an interview on local affiliate NBC4 in Washington, D.C., when she characterized the president's record in endorsing candidates during the primaries as mixed.
6: He, of course, has endorsed a slate of candidates in the primaries. He's had some mixed results, but most recently, his pick of Senator Darlene Graham was successful.
5: That prompted a response from the president on X, disputing that characterization, writing that his record, quote, stands at 100% for the U.S. Senate and 98% for the U.S. House. He followed that with a threat, quote, because of this purposeful inaccuracy, she will be reported to the FCC for rebuke or punishment. Nick Fondacaro of Media Research Center says the term mixed is imprecise and it's impossible to know if she was being purposefully anything when making the statement.
7: It's definitely going to be up to Brennan Carr and the SEC to figure out what they're going to do with it or if they're going to listen to it.
5: He does say the president's response could be ammunition for ABC, which is suing him for malicious prosecution. Their word is retribution. Over his accusations that ABC News and its show The View is inaccurately covering the president.
7: I do kind of fear that this call by Trump for something to, like, the retribution, the quote-unquote retribution or punishment with Welker might actually hurt the ABC case a little bit.
1: On Wall Street, stocks were down today. The Dow dropped 418, the S&P shed 55, the NASDAQ descended 271. West Texas Intermediate crude was up at about $90 a barrel. That's all our time for now. Find more news at AFN.net.
8: Your Faith Music Radio weather forecast for Evansville and the surrounding tri-state area for tonight, clear with a low 74. Mostly sunny tomorrow on Wednesday with a high 97, heat index near 103. Tomorrow night's calling for Clear skies, a low near 74. Mostly sunny heading into Thursday, high near 100 with the heat index near 105. Once again, for tonight, clear skies with a low near 74.
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9: Hey there, friends. Welcome back to today's episode of Everyday Truth. If you are prone to getting dizzy, then I would encourage you to listen only to this episode because my dear wife, Wanda, is driving. We are off to the airport. She actually picked me up this morning at Reagan Airport in D.C. because I came back early this morning from Alabama. We went home, got some things done, packed some bags. Now we're turning around, going back up to Dulles Airport, and we fly out tonight at 10 to go to the beautiful Emerald Island of Ireland. So can't wait. Matter of fact, I've been there several different times. Wanda, you've never been there, right? So she's never been there, so this will be her first time. And my son, Nathaniel, his wife, Charity, and our three precious grandchildren, Jaden, Judah, and Juliet, are already there. So pray for us as we travel. We're going to have a great week together, I know. And you'll see some sights because I will include you in the Ireland trip. We'll do some podcasts when we're over there. Today, we're in 2 Kings 21, and I'm always just a little bit heavy when I have to talk about these characters in the Bible that just blew it, just were evil, had every opportunity to do what was right, and yet did not. And among all of the bad examples in Judah, you probably will not find a worse example than Manasseh. Now, there were some doozies in the Northern Kingdom that we talked about, but Manasseh, 55 years, and almost all of those years were just as wicked and evil as could be. The rest of the story, we don't read it here in 2 Kings, but if you were to go to the parallel passage there in 2 Chronicles, you would find out that he was actually taken captive, brought to Babylon, and there he learned some lessons and eventually was released, came back to Judah at the very end of his life and tried to make up for all that lost time. He tried to rebuild the altar of God. He tried to use his repented influence to influence the nation. But as we said yesterday, it was just a little bit too little, a little bit too late, and just a sad end. So today we read the second half of, not half chronologically, but the second part of his story as it's related in 2 Kings, which again does not tell us the whole story, but there's a purpose for the author of 2 Kings just telling us this because he really wanted to warn his readers that evil and turning from God and all the shenanigans of Manasseh just does not pay off. So 2 Kings 21, we ended yesterday in verse 9. I don't think we did justice to verses 8 and 9, but basically it ended with Manasseh not only corrupting himself, but corrupting the entire nation. Widespread corruption in the way that he built the altars of Baal, in the way that he sacrificed children in heinous ways, in the ways that he suppressed a real religion and persecuted the prophets of God. I mean, one thing you can say about Manasseh is he was diligent about his evil. And it says here in verse number 10, "And the Lord spake by his servants, the prophets." So anytime there is evil doing, there's this level of wrongdoing, God, as is always his MO, warns. He, through his word, will warn and rebuke, and that's what he does here. He rebukes by his servants, the prophets. I love that term because a prophet was one that represented God to man, so he would communicate the word of God. The Bible says the prophets were servants. And I would say this, the best way for a prophet to serve God's people was to simply give the word of God. So often in the Bible, the word of God is a metaphor for the word of God is food. I'm sorry, I delayed there. This guy in front of us almost killed us, and Wanda did a really good job not yelling in Spanish, so proud of her. The servant, the prophet, God used them to warn Manasseh. And I like the plural. He used his servants, the prophets. And what that tells me by implication is that Manasseh heard multiple different representatives of God tell him that he was wrong. And I would just say to you today, when multiple people who love the Lord and love the word of God are telling you the same thing, you might not like it, but that ought to be a clear sign to you that something is wrong. And in the multitude of counselors, there's safety. And I would just say in the multitude of rebuke, we ought to sit up and pay attention, but not Manasseh, because the Bible says in verse 11, Manasseh, king of Judah, had done these abominations. He hath done wickedly. This was the message of the prophet. He hath done wickedly above all that the Amorites did. The Amorites were the original inhabitants of that part of the land. So God says, here's the substance. You've done wickedly. Here's the scope.

person does wickedly, but when that person has a measure of influence, has a measure of popularity, has a platform, and then causes others through his influence and platform to do wickedly, that is a greater condemnation, as the Bible teaches in James chapter 3 and verse 1. Verse 12, therefore, thus saith the Lord God of Israel, behold, I am bringing such evil upon Jerusalem and Judah that whosoever heareth of it, listen to this, both his ears shall tingle. Don't you love that imagery? What God is saying is, I'm going to make your ears ring by how I'm going to deal with this. So a couple things. First of all, don't think that just because God has not dealt with a really evil situation, that he's not going to deal with it. God has a timetable, and he warns first. So here's the warning, but then he says this, and when I do something about this, it's going to make your ears ring. Therefore, thus saith the Lord God of Israel, behold, I am bringing such evil, and what that means there is bad circumstance, upon Jerusalem and Judah, that whosoever heareth of it, both his ears shall tingle. I will stretch over Jerusalem the line of Samaria and the plummet of the house of Ahab, and I will wipe Jerusalem as a man wipeth a dish, wiping it and turning it upside down. So two metaphors that God uses here. I'm going to deal with you as a workman or a builder would deal with a plumb line. So the line, the plummet, what that referred to was a weighted line by which a builder could assess, you know, the straightness of a foundation, the straightness of the structure for a building. If something is not in plumb or in line, eventually it's going to fall over, like the Leaning Tower of Pisa. So the point here is that God is applying an objective standard, and the standard that he's going to apply to Judah will be the unchanging standard of his own character. Oh, sorry about that. We're getting bumpy here on the road. Okay, hang on. Can you hear me now? Sorry about that. The standard of his own character, the Bible says it was the same standard that he applied to Ahab and to Samaria. That was the capital that Ahab's dad had established in the northern kingdom. And then the second metaphor that God uses here is, I'm going to deal with you like someone wipes a dish. So those of you that are old enough to remember pre-dishwashers, remember when we actually wash dishes and then wipe them? So wipe a dish, there's nothing left. I'm going to utterly and completely deal with Manasseh and with the nation. And this God did. He did, as we said, he allowed them to be invaded. He allowed Manasseh to be taken captive. So all of this was true. And the Bible says in verse 14, and I will forsake the remnant of mine inheritance. And forsake here doesn't mean that God does not love them. It means I'm going to remove my protective power. The worst thing that God can do to anybody is to take his hands off. A great example of that is Romans chapter 1, where the Bible says God gave them up to do the things that they wanted to do. He gave them over unto their own lusts. You know, the worst thing you can do for your children in rearing them is let them have their own way. Children that are left to themselves bring their mothers to shame, the Bible says. And what the Bible's saying here is Manasseh consistently was saying, God, I don't want you. I don't want you. I don't serve you. I don't worship you. The people were echoing what Manasseh said. So God said, okay, if you don't want me, I'll leave. But you're not going to like a country without me. You're not going to like a life without my protection. You're not going to like it. And people get what they want, but then they don't want what they got when they choose that life without God. And that's what God is saying. And I'll deliver them into the hand of their enemies, and they shall become a prey. Think about that, like an innocent lamb that's attacked by a wolf. And spoil,
So it's the spoils of war. They're going to lose what they have.

0: have. It's ultimately fruitless to live a life apart from God, because they have done that which was evil in my sight. They've provoked me to anger since the day their fathers came forth out of Egypt, even unto this day. And then verse 16, and we'll end with this. Moreover, Manasseh shed innocent blood very much, till he had filled Jerusalem from one end to another, beside his sin, wherewith he made Judah to sin, in doing that which was evil in the sight of the Lord. And then verses 17 and 18 talk about the fact that he died and was buried in a garden in his own house. And of course, what we know is that if we compare the parallel passages, Manasseh did in fact come back and repent, and there was a measure of good at the end of his life. But wow, what a lesson for all of us, that we need God desperately. And when we decide that we just want to do it our way, do our thing, we don't need him. And when God ultimately says, okay, I'll take my hands off, that's the worst kind of life you could possibly imagine. So that's it for today on Manasseh. Tomorrow we will talk about his son. Spoiler alert, he wasn't much better. Didn't live long, and there is a lesson for us to learn. So I'll see you in Ireland tomorrow. I'll see you in the green grass of Ireland. Until then, have a great day in the Lord. God bless you, my friends.
1: 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Until next time, God bless.
2: 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When you're comfortable, sign off with In Christ's Name. 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
2: I was a reckless kid, drinking and smoking as early as 10 years old. I was trying to escape my dad's violence. I had a terrible motorcycle accident at 13, but I raced motocross anyway. When I was 16, a friend of mine overdosed, and I quit school, ran away to Florida. There, my life went downhill. I stole, got in trouble. I married a girl I met at a bar, and we had a son. My wife's life spiraled, and she tried to commit suicide. Her parents put a restraining order on me. We separated, and I broke out in drunken rages, terrorizing my parents' house. I was involved in the beating and rape of a girl and sentenced to 5 years in prison. Another girlfriend, Joan, and I got married when I got out, but my drinking drove her to divorce me. I lived aimlessly. At one point, my brother and I started a meth lab in our trailer, but it caught fire, and back to jail I went. A chaplain helped me see the light of Jesus' love for me and encouraged me to ask him to save me from my sin. I felt like my sins were too big, but he said nothing's impossible with Christ. I prayed to receive Christ as Savior, and I started reading my Bible, but I returned to alcohol. I was arrested again, and in jail I sought God again. I prayed for reconciliation. Joan prayed for salvation, and we were remarried a year later. Now that I am free from the madness of sin, I serve in prison ministry, helping prisoners like me find Jesus. I'm Jay Dalrymple. If the Son, therefore, shall make you free, ye shall be free indeed.
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1: Your Faith Music Radio weather forecast for Evansville and the surrounding tri-state area for tonight, clear with a low 74. Mostly sunny tomorrow on Wednesday with a high 97, heat index near 103. Tomorrow night's calling for clear skies, a low near 74. Mostly sunny heading into Thursday, high near 100 with a heat index near 105. Once again, for tonight, clear skies with a low near 74.

0: We welcome you to Revival Time with Dr. Jack Treiber, pastor of North Valley Baptist Church and president of Golden State Baptist College. From our studio in the heart of the Silicon Valley, Pastor Treiber joins you today for a special time of revival and encouragement. We pray you'll be blessed as you listen to Revival Time with Dr. Jack Treiber.
1: Hello, good neighbor. Are you having a good day? I sure hope you are. This is the day. This is the day that the Lord hath made. I'm going to rejoice and be glad in it. And to thank God for His Bible, His Word. Have you claimed it today? Thank God for the hymn books. Have you got a song in your heart? I have a song that Jesus gave me. Do you have a song today? You have some prayer requests today? Well, take your burden to the Lord and leave it there. We're in Exodus chapter 7, and welcome to September the 1st. Oh, my goodness. I mean, fall is upon us. And then before you know it, we're going to be decorating the house for Christmas. My. The echoes of joy. These sweet girls that are all mothers now, grew up here, most of them born here. My, sing.
2: My.